0: pitch over the inner edge, called strike three. Almost the exact same spot, but a little bit of a better spot that time for Bradley. He went with a splitter and froze Collins. The Royals put runners on first and second with only one out, but failed to score. No runs a hit, no errors, two left. We go to the bottom of the second at Target Field. Royals and Twins scoreless.
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0: 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Seth Lugo delivers to Josh Bell. First pitch sinker over the outer edge, called strike, and it's 0-1. Scoreless game, bottom of the second at Target Field. Bell is the DH for the Twins. Switch hitter batting left-handed. Lugo delivers. There's a slider just a little bit low and in, and the count's now 1-1. That first Tuesday home game of the month will be the next time the Royals are at home, August 4th, against these Twins. Here's the pitch. Down and in again, two balls and a strike. So the Royals are playing six games against the Twins in the span of a week. Here's the pitch. Over the low outside corner, a sinker for a strike. It's 2-2. It'll also be the first home game for Salvador Perez since breaking the franchise record for homers. Lugo fires. Curveball clipped into Jensen Smith. That's strike three. Lugo's got his first strikeout, and there's one away in the bottom of the second. Hope you'll come out of the game on Tuesday. Give Salvador Perez his proper adulation and welcome for breaking the record. There will be a pregame ceremony on Tuesday as well, recognizing that accomplishment. Again, that's Tuesday, August 4th, against the Twins. First pitch at 6:40. Lugo delivers to Victor Caratini. Up and away, and that's ball one. Scoreless game, bottom of the second. Base is empty with one out. Caratini's a switch hitter, batting left-handed. Got good career numbers against Lugo, 5-for-12. The pitch. Curveball chop foul, first base side, right over the camera well. The count's now 1-1. Deep breath for Lugo, overhead windup, and the 1-1 pitch. Slow curve that stays outside. Two balls and a strike now on Victor Caratini. Here's the next one. Sinker over the inner edge, called strike, and it's 2-2. Lugo's using that sinker effectively so far tonight. Both sides of the plate, regardless of the handedness of the hitter. Now the 2-2. Slice toward the left side and through into left center field, a base hit. Well, lo and behold, it was a sinker. And it bled back out over the middle of the plate more than the other ones that Lugo had thrown. And Caratini went with it to punch it through the left side.

0: First hit for the Twins tonight. Opposite field single for Caratini. Right between Josh Rojas playing shortstop tonight and Nick Lofton playing third. And we're a little bit over to the right side in a shift with a lefty at the plate. Brings up Luke Keyshaw, crouched stance from the right side. Lugo delivers. Sweeper in for his strike, and it's 0-1. Now, speaking of the left side of the Royals infield, we do have some injury updates on both Bobby Witt Jr. and Michael Garcia. And good news on both fronts. The pitch inside, 1-1. Matt Quatrero said today that Bobby Witt Jr. is better and better every day, continuing baseball activities. He's first eligible to come off the IL on Saturday. We'll see if that is the case or if it's when the Royals are back at home. The pitch. Get on the ground towards shortstop. Rojas scoops it up. Slings to second for one. Massey's Raylan at first is in time for two. A double play. Two scoreless innings. Both of them end with a double play for Seth Lugo. And speaking of Garcia, who may have been playing third, he's beginning a rehab assignment tonight with AA Northwest Arkansas. Two scoreless for Lugo. We go to the third. Royals and Twins scoreless.
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4: Quick,
0: third and target field. Scoreless game. Todd Bradley's back on the mound, Stu, and he has now thrown 19 and two-thirds consecutive scoreless innings against the Royals.
5: He is a handful, and he will face the number nine hitter, Josh Rojas, leading off the Royals' third inning, left-handed hitter. First pitch to Rojas. Swing and a miss. He starts him off with a cutter. That's a specialty of his. Opponent's hitting just .184 against that cutter that he throws a quarter of the time. Rojas with a four-game hit streak. He is the shortstop tonight. The pitch, swing and a fastball fouled straight back. That one at 97 from Bradley, who has struck out four and walked one. He's given up one base hit. Salvi has the Royals' lone hit. It came in the second inning leading off that frame. No score in the third. Bradley kicks and delivers. And a breaking ball bounces in front of the plate. And into the glove of Ryan Jeffers. 1-2 on Josh Rojas. He'll be followed by Carter Jensen and Lane Thomas here in the Royals' third inning. Now the 6-2 right-hander deals, and a swing and a chopper to second, right to Cody Clemens, who is very close to the first baseman Caratini, so a very short little flip over to first base, and Rojas is out number one. So one time through the batting order, Bradley has allowed two base runners, a base hit by Salvi, a walk to Lofton, but no runs so far, and again, four Ks already. And now it's Carter Jensen, who went 3-for-13 in Detroit in that four-game series, couple of walks and a double. He's up there, nobody on, one out. He struck out his first time. And a swing and a hard hit ground ball right to the second baseman Clemens on the first pitch. The splitter induces the ground out and two quick ground ball outs for Bradley as he continues to dominate Royals hitters. And oh, by the way, having a pretty good season overall for himself as he makes his 21st start here tonight. Came in with a 9-4 record, a 3.69 ERA. And now right-handed hitting Lane Thomas. He struck out swinging his first time. He'll look at his strike. Lane went 1-for-16 in Detroit in that series. He's been red hot. It was a quiet weekend, although it got loud in the first inning Sunday as he led off the game with a home run. That was big. There's a called strike. Royals, of course, won the game 5-4, so every run was critical. And the first of the day came off Lane Thomas's bat to begin the day Sunday. Here's the 0-2 now from Bradley. Swing and a slicer down the right field line. Keyshaw on the run, and that ball's going to be foul in the right field corner. Foul ball off the bat of Lane Thomas. 0-2. Lane is now 0-for-8 in his career against Taj Bradley, but he's got company. The Royals hitters overall have struggled against this guy, and the Royals have zero home runs. Nobody in the lineup's ever homered against Taj Bradley. 0-2. And a swing and a miss, and he strikes him out. That was the cutter. And it's a 1-2-3 inning, and strikeout number 5 recorded by Bradley here in the third inning. We go to the home third, no score.
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5: No score as we go to the bottom of inning number 3 here at Target Field in Minneapolis. It was 89 when we started, much cooler than yesterday. The day off here was closer to 100, actually touched 100 for a couple of minutes here, but it was upper 90s most of the day. It's a little cooler today, but still hot and steamy. Number 8 hitter in the Minnesota lineup is Brooks Lee. They're switch hitting third base and batting left-handed, and he takes a pitch low from Seth Lugo. Brooks Lee hitting .247, 15 homers, 15 doubles, 3 triples, driven in 56 runs. Productive year. And the 1-0 pitch, swing, and a pop fly into center field. Lane Thomas coming in, still coming, and he'll make the catch out there. And Brooks Lee is a quick out number 1 here in inning number 3. And that'll bring up Ryan Kreidler, their shortstop, right-handed hitter, .244 on the year. A former Detroit Tiger in his first year with Minnesota. He was a waiver claim by them before the year. Right-handed batter who's had a good last couple of ball games. There's a swing and a miss as judged by the first base umpire, Tripp Gibson, on appeal. Kreidler checked his swing, but not before the head of the bat went through the zone. Here's the 0-1 to Kreidler, and it's a called strike. Kreidler, his last two games, 4-for-7. 3 doubles, a triple, an RBI, 3 steals, 3 runs scored after an 0-for-15. So it's been feast or famine the last week or so for this guy. Up for the first time tonight, he takes a breaking ball down and away, played on the backhand by Carter Jensen. That was the slider from the man of 1,000 pitches, Seth Lugo, who programs the next pitch into that pitchcom device on his right hip. Now the 1-2 pitch. Slow curve is a little high.
11: Catcher's challenging the call.
5: Carter

0: call him.
1: Carter Jensen will challenge. Been a very effective pitch for Seth Lugo. Let's see. And it's a strike.
0: Calls overturned, strike three.
1: And that's a strikeout.
0: And that is the
1: second strikeout of the night for Lugo, thanks to his catcher, Carter Jensen, on that slow curve that he throws about 10% of the time. That pitch came in at 69 miles an hour. Opponent's hitting just a buck 54 against that slow curve. He throws a regular curve that's also very effective that he throws almost 20% of the time. Here's Trevor Larnach, left-handed hitter, nobody on, two down. The pitch, and he takes a fastball for a strike. Trevor Larnach's been red hot. He began the day offensively for Minnesota with a ground out to the first baseman, Vinny Pasquantino. They shade him around to the right on the infield, and the pitch, and a fastball is a called strike, and is quickly 0-2 on Larnach. 369 his last 29 games. 9 doubles, 5 homers, 21 driven in his last 29 games. And with a 381 on base percentage, easy to put him in the top of the lineup. 0-2 on him now, and the pitch to him. And it misses low from Seth Lugo, making his 22nd start of the year. And now the 1-2 pitch. And a curve misses low that time. Two balls, two strikes. Seth not wasting any time. About to throw his 39th pitch on the night as he tries to get the third out here. 2-2 pitch. And a swing and a tapper foul. Byron Buxton is on deck. The foul ball went in his general direction. Did not hit him directly. Twins began the night 3 back in the division in third place behind the first place White Sox. And they're even closer in the wild card. And there's a ball low. And it's 3-2. And that, by the way, is with a losing record at 53-54 coming into this ballgame. Cleveland did win the first game of their doubleheader today at Cincinnati 6-5. They got rained out yesterday. 3-2. Bouncer up the first base line that bounces foul. So at the moment, Minnesota's a game and a half behind Cleveland for the third wildcard spot. What do you do if you're the Twins? I mean, you're not even a 500 team, but you're right in the thick of things.
2: That's the big question for basically every team in the American League.
1: Yeah.
2: Less than a week until the trade deadline, which is on Monday.
1: 3-2 on Larnach, trying to get on for Buxton here. Lugo trying to close the door in this third inning. Scoreless game. 3-2 pitch on the way, and a fastball misses outside, and Carter's going to challenge.
0: Challenge the call of the ball.
1: Seth is walking off the mound. He's pretty convinced it was a strike. We'll see. Big board says it's a ball low.
0: Call is confirmed. Kansas City has one challenge left.
1: Seth will have to face another batter. Runner at first, two down. Second walk issued by Lugo. And Buxton stands in. He went 0-for-12 over the weekend against the Athletics. And 0-for-1 tonight, he did reach on a fielding error by Seth Lugo in the first inning. Right-handed batter. And the pitch to him. And he swings, rolls it to the shortstop Rojas. He'll flip to the second baseman Massey for the force play to end the inning. And Lugo matching Bradley so far with zeros. It's scoreless as we go to the fourth.
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3: 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So we know that you'll want to help Salvy celebrate next Tuesday night. It'll be a 6:40 first pitch, but the ceremony starts at 6:15. Next pitch, misses low to Caglione. He's leading off the Royals' fourth inning. Each team with one hit, neither team has scored. The pitch, fastball's high. 2-1 on Caglione, batting in the third spot in the order. He's now 0 for his last 19. He flat out deep to left field, his first time up tonight. Here comes the 2-1. And he checks on a breaking ball down and in. They appeal. Third base umpire is Derek Thomas. He says no swing. And so it's 3-1. Caglione has hit Minnesota very well in his young career. 9 out of 25, 360 the average coming in. Here's the 3-1 pitch. And a fastball catches the outside corner. Caglione, before the call was made, flipped the bat. Now he's challenging. He's going to challenge. Cags thinks it was ball four. We will see. It was ball four. It was low.
4: Call was overturned. Ball four.
3: But Caglione was very confident in that challenge, and his confidence was well-placed, as it turned out, as the second walk of the night is issued from right-hander Taj Bradley, and Caglione is a base runner as the Royals have the leadoff man on for the second time tonight. And the guy at the plate reached to lead off the second inning with a base hit up the middle. Salvador Perez up for a second time. First pitch. Swing and a hard hit ground ball to third. Lee has it. Goes to second. One. Clemens the relay to first, and around the horn they go. And the first pitch Salvy sees, a 5-4-3 double play. He came off Salvy's bat at 99 miles an hour. And plenty of time for the Twins to go around the horn. So the Royals have turned a couple of ground ball double plays tonight. The Twins have just turned their first, and that leadoff walk is immediately erased. So two down, nobody on for Vinny Pasquantino, who lined to left his first time. Pitch to him. His breaking ball that bounces in front of the plate. 1-0 the count on Vinny. Three multi-hit games in his last five ball games. Salvy's made a couple of very good plays at first base tonight on a errant throw by Seth Lugo throwing to first. Vinny had to leap in the air to catch the baseball and keep it from getting by him. Here's a swing and a shot. He triggered a little early, though, foul down the right side. Boy, that was a rocket launched off his bat at 108 miles an hour, but it was a foul ball, well foul. And then he threw a ground ball to the right side in the first inning. He started a 3-6-1 double play with an excellent throw to second base. Here's a ground ball to his opposite number, first baseman Caratini, who's going to take it to the bag. That was an easy play for Caratini. And the Royals send three up, and three are now down. And we go to the bottom of the fourth inning, and we have no score.
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1: 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Royals are home for six beginning next Tuesday night. Again, Tuesday night. You want to get there early for the Salvador celebration at 6:15 next Tuesday. Three with the Twins, Tuesday, Wednesday, Thursday next week, and then the Cubs are in a week from Friday for three. Ryan Jeffers, the Minnesota catcher, leads off their fourth inning against Lugo, and he looks at a curve in the outside corner for a strike. Jeffers now in his seventh year with Minnesota. 293 on the season and the pitch. And that curveball missed outside. 1-1 one strike. Ryan Jeffers, Cody Clemens, Josh Bell, 3-4-5 hitters for the Twins here in the fourth inning. And the 1-1. And the pitch. And did he go around? He did on that sweeper away. And they appeal. And the first base umpire tonight, Tripp Gibson, says it was a swing. And so he gets ahead of Jeffers, who drew a walk his first time up. 1-2. Seth not waiting around. His next pitch on the way. Swing, fly ball, right field. Coming in, Caglione, waiting under it. And he's got it for the out. So a quick first down is... Lugo's had to deal with traffic tonight. He hasn't had a 1-2-3 inning yet. He's had base runners in every inning, but he has not yet allowed a run. Maybe he'll put up his first 1-2-3 in this frame. He's kept his pitch count in check. He's only at 47 as he works here in the fourth inning with one down. The batter will be Cody Clemens. Last year he had a career-high 19, hit a career-high 19 homers. He's at 18 so far this year. Left-handed batter. Takes a slow curve that's outside. He started him off with a 68-mile-an-hour curveball that missed for a ball. Cody Clemens is now 30. And the pitch to him. And he takes a fastball away. And it's 2-0 on Clemens. And the 2-0. Swing, high fly ball. Well hit. Deep right center. Caglione back. It's off the fence. Extra bases for Cody Clemens, who has at times worn out Royals pitching. And he gets a double right there against Seth. And he's now 5 out of 8 lifetime against Seth Lugo. Or actually five out of eight all time against Lugo.
2: Some hitters just have a pitcher's number, and vice versa is true too. Cody Clemens is at Lugo's number, that's for sure.
1: Yep. He's at second now. The batter's Josh Bell. He's also had the Royals number over the years. And his time when he's faced him, he swings to the first pitch, inside-out swing, fouls it out of play off to the left. We said last time we were here when the Royals were in Minnesota, as Clemens was having a real good series, the most impressive thing was it took us till the end of the fourth game for us to even mention he was Roger Clemens' son, because he's become such a good ball player that even though obviously everybody sees the name, they're reminded of his father as it's 1-1 now on Bell.
2: Yeah, I remember that.
1: He's making his own mark in the game. Obviously not a Hall of Fame level, but a very good player. And the pitch is a curve that misses low, and it's 2-1.
2: Well, they had a great note on the scoreboard. They had the total number of strikeouts that he and his dad had combined for in baseball history. Cody Clemens has 2 strikeouts as a pitcher to his name.
1: 2-1 pitch. Swing, ground ball by the mound, and past the diving shortstop, Rojas, into center. Here comes Clemens around third to score, and the home team, the Minnesota Twins, take a 1-0 lead. Josh Bell drives in his 27th career run against the Royals in just his 31st game against KC. So he has really beaten up on Royals pitching. So with one out, a double, and now an RBI base hit.
2: He didn't hit it that hard. Josh Rojas was closest with the infield shifted to the right side. One of the issues was that on the pitch, when Clemens got his secondary lead, Rojas took a couple of hops to his right. So his momentum was going in the opposite direction. So even though he was the closest, he was that much further away, and that made all the difference.
1: Here's another guy who's had good numbers against Seth Lugo, and that's Victor Caratini, switch hitter batting left-handed. First pitch to him, swing, fly ball toward the alley in left center. Collins over to make the catch in the alley, and that's the second out of the inning. But Caratini flies out. He came in 5 for 12 against Seth, and now he's 1 for 2, so he's now 6 out of 14 against him. But he flies out there, keeps Bell at first. It's a 1-0 Minnesota lead. And Luke Keyshaw, their right-handed hitting right fielder, stands in. He grounded into an inning-ending double play in the second inning. It went 6-4-3. Runner at first, 2 down, bottom of the fourth inning. 1-3-0 for Minnesota, 0-1-1 for the Royals. Twins trying to get back to 500. They try to climb in the standings, try to claw their way up the hill, as so many teams are doing. First pitch is a strike on Keyshaw. Bell leads from first. The pitch is way inside, and it's 1-1 on Keyshaw. The Twins are 28-26 at home. Nothing to write home about, so just a little over 500. The Royals at home are 26-27, so their record at home is pretty close to Minnesota's. The big difference, the Twins are 25-28 on the road. The Royals, the road has really been a lonely place, 19-35 on the road. And that's been made the Royals' season much less competitive to this point, just because the road has just been unfriendly. Ball 2-2-1 the count on Keyshaw. Now the pitch. And he jammed him, and he fouled it back and out of play. The frustrating thing for the Royals, who still have a third of a season to go, by the way. I mean, tomorrow begins the final one-third of the season. That's a lot of baseball left. If you had a great third of a season, you never know. Here's the next pitch. Swing and a liner into center. That's a base hit. Bell will stop at second, and the inning isn't over yet as Keyshaw has a base hit up the middle. Let him bring up Brooks Lee. But if you were, the Royals were somehow 500 right now, and we certainly were hoping going into the season they'd be well above 500 at this point, you'd be right in the thick of things as the Minnesota Twins are.
2: Oh, and that's the shame of what the American League has been this year, is that you don't have to be 5 or 10 games above 500 to be right in the middle of it.
1: Brooks Lee, switch hitter, batting left-handed. Line out to center his first time. The pitch to him is an off-speed pitch that's a little bit low. 1-0 Minnesota. We're in the home fourth inning, first of three. Another night game tomorrow at 6:40. Then a day game Thursday at 12:40. And then it's on to Denver for the weekend. 1-0 on the pitch. Breaking ball fouled off. The Royals split 4 games in Detroit. They were much better in the daytime than they were in the nighttime in Detroit. They lost the 2 night games Thursday, Friday. They won the 2 day games Saturday and Sunday. And they hope to come from behind in this night game here in Minnesota with first and second, 2 down here in the Twins' fourth, and a 1-1 count on Brooks Lee. Third-year major leaguer out of Cal Poly. There's a pitch in the dirt. Former first-round pick by these guys 4 years ago. Third baseman. 15 homers, 15 doubles, 3 triples. Two and one. A look at the runner at second. Lugo deals. Breaking ball misses low. And it's 3-1. Well, Seth's pitch count was really low earlier this inning, but obviously the base runners and some deeper counts. It's not in, his pitch count isn't in bad shape, but it's been a taxing inning for Seth as he's up over 20.

0: 20 pitches. He's about to throw his 22nd pitch of the inning. From the stretch, a look at second, 3-1. Swing and a high fly ball to right. Playable for Caglione, waiting under it. And Jack has it, and that's the inning. The Twins do take the lead. They score a run on a Josh Bell RBI single. We go to the fifth. 1-0 Twins.
1: 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Quick 100.1.
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5: 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We go to the fifth at Target Field. The Royals trail the Twins 1-0. It is now golden hour in the Twin Cities. The big Win Twins logo with the state outline above center field is gleaming at the moment. First pitch to Nick Lofton. He shows bunt, pulls back, takes a strike, and it's 0-1. Here's the 0-1 pitch to Lofton. Low and outside. The count's now 1-1. Big logos out in straightaway center field, above the batter's eye, above a hospitality area they have out there. Pretty good view of the game. Bradley delivers. Lofton fouls it off his foot in the batter's box. Sounded like he broke his bat at the same time. He did. 1-2. There's a new player on the field with that vantage point. Luke Keyshaw is now in center field for the Twins. And Alan Roden, former Creighton Blue Jay, has entered the game to play right field. Byron Buxton is out of the game. And we will await word as to why. Is only Roden's 14th game with the Twins this season. Lofton's got a new bat. Here's the 1-2 pitch. Hit on the ground to the right side. Second baseman Cody Clemens scoops it up, tossed to first in time for the out, one away. So Massey's 0-for-1 with a walk. He'll have to wait until his next time up to try and extend his 7-game hitting streak. Pardon, that was Lofton who grounded out. Now Massey hits. He's 0-for-1 with a strikeout. Here's the pitch. That's over the outer half, a called strike, and it's 0-1. Royals down 1-0, top of the fifth inning at Target Field. Game one of three this week in Minneapolis. The pitch over the outer half, a called strike, and it's 1-1. The Royals have not yet announced their starting pitchers for tomorrow nor for Thursday's series finale, but we know who's starting for the Twins. Bradley delivers outside, 1-2. Tomorrow it's Joe Ryan, who was scratched from his start this past weekend against the Athletics. So, of course, he lines up to pitch against the Royals. Here's the pitch. Dribbled foul behind the plate. Still 1-2 on Massey. And then on Thursday, it's righty Bailey Ober. The big question for the

0: Twins. Is this Joe Ryan's last start as a Twin tomorrow? Time will tell. This week will tell. Here's the pitch. Sliced foul. Third base side out of play. Still one and two. We are less than a week away from the trade deadline, which is Monday, early evening. And so teams have less than a week to make those decisions. Buy or sell. The pitch. Swung on and missed. Strike three. Todd Bradley has his sixth strikeout tonight. Massey's gone down swinging twice. Two outs in the top of the fifth, and that brings up Isaac Collins. Someone that the Royals acquired in a trade this past offseason. Well, the Royals have been busy in the trade department over the last couple of years, both trading away big league players and trading for big league players. The pitch. Outside, one ball and no strikes on Collins. Got Collins from the Brewers this past offseason, along with Nick Mears in exchange for Angel Serpa. The pitch. Fastball in for a strike, and it's 1-1. And nowadays, that was a rarer big leaguer for big leaguer trade. Usually there are some prospects involved, minor leaguers, that help complete a deal. Bradley delivers, and Collins takes a strike. It's 1-2. And we saw maybe the first salvo of the trade season the other day when the Red Sox and the Nationals made a deal. Connelly early to the Nationals, Curtis Meade to the Red Sox. Here's the pitch. Check swing and a pitch down and away. Appeal to third. Collins went around strike three. Couldn't hold the bat up on the splitter. Bradley has seven strikeouts through five scoreless innings. The Royals go down in order. Bottom of the fifth next. Twins one, Royals nothing.
1: And Doug.
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0: 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Bottom of the fifth at Target Field, Royals trail the Twins 1-0. Seth Lugo faces Ryan Kreidler at the bottom of Derek Shelton's lineup. Right-on-right matchup and the first pitch. Kreidler shows bunt, drops it down toward third, Lofton charges, bare hands, sling to first, Pasquantino stretches, safe. A terrific bunt, a terrific defensive effort from Lofton, and Ryan Kreidler was just quick enough for a bunt single to start the bottom of the fifth. And that ball bounded up the third base line, parallel to the line. Well, Lofton picked it up as cleanly as possible, really good throw. Runner on first, nobody out for Trevor Larnach. Back to the top of the Twins lineup. Toss to first, and Kreidler's back with a dive safely. Larnach's 0-for-1 with a walk. And now Alan Roden is in the on-deck circle behind him, first base side. Lugo delivers. Outside, ball one. Myron Buxton exited the game in the top of the fifth inning. Did not come back out on the field to play defense. We've learned he exited with right hip soreness.

0: That is significant. Buxton spent a couple of weeks on the injured list with a right hip strain earlier this month. A 1-0 pitch. Down and in. Two balls, no strikes on Trevor Larnach. He entered tonight with a 5-game hitting streak. He entered tonight hitting .293. Sixth best in the American League among those with at least 300 plate appearances. The pitch. That's low. Three balls, no strikes on Larnach. He's found his stride in what's been an up and down career to this point. He's been with the Twins his entire professional career. First round pick back in 2018. Lugo delivers, and Larnach pretends to be a statue. He takes his strike. It's 3-1. The Twins drafted Larnach out of Oregon State in 2018. 20th overall pick from the best college team in the country that year. The pitch. Chopped foul up the first baseline. And now it's 3-2. Now that 2018 Oregon State baseball team was the number one team in the country. They went 55-12-1. They won the College World Series, beat Arkansas in Omaha. That was a team that had three first-round picks. Larnach, Drew Rasmussen, who was a first-round pick that year, and then Adley Rutschman, who was the first overall pick the following year. And, oh, by the way, Stephen Kwan was on that team. Nick Madrigal, another first-round pick, was also on that team. Payoff pitch to Larnach. Kreidler runs, and Larnach hits it in the air, foul down the third baseline. Nick Lofton ranges back and over. He makes the grab in foul territory. Kreidler hustles back to first. Nice play from Nick Lofton, ranging back from third. He's been really solid at third base in Michael Garcia's absence. Garcia is beginning a rehab assignment with AA Northwest Arkansas tonight. That brings up Alan Rodon. He's a left-handed hitter. 26-year-old from Middleton, Wisconsin. Here's the pitch. And on the ground toward the left side, Nick Lofton scoops it up, shovels to Rojas covering second, sidearm to first, in time for the out, a double play. Nicely turned from the left side of the Royals infield over to the right in a shift, and so is the shortstop Rojas to cover the second base bag. That is a 5-6-3 double play, third base to shortstop to first base. No runs a hit, no errors, none left for the Twins. We go to the sixth at Target Field. Twins 1, Royals nothing.
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5: The sixth inning is our Sonic Slam and Air contestant, Vicki Bradley from Oregon, Missouri. If the Royals hit a home run out of the park in this inning, Vicki wins $400. Royals hit a grand slam out of the park in this inning. Vicki wins $25,000 from Sonic and the Royals. Todd Bradley back to work against Josh Rojas. And the first pitch splitter misses outside for a ball. So good luck, Vicki Bradley from Oregon, Missouri. Could be $400, could be $25,000 from Sonic and the Kansas City Royals. Rojas grounded out to second his first time. Next pitch swing, and he slices it foul on a play down the left side.

0: 1-0 Twins. They scored the game's only run in the bottom of the fourth inning on an RBI base hit up the middle by Josh Bell. And Bradley continued to dominate Royals hitters. Only allowed one hit so far, and the pitch is a called strike, and immediately Rojas will challenge.
1: Catcher's challenge and call a strike.
0: See if Josh was right as we look up the big board in left center field. He was right. It's a ball.
1: Kansas City has one challenge left.
0: So 2-1 is the count on Rojas. Bradley, like Lugo, works quickly. Next one on the way from the righty. And a fastball is high. And that's 3-1 now on Rojas, trying to get on to lead off this Royals sixth inning. And the 3-1. It's low ball four. Pretty impressive plate appearance by Josh Rojas. Not a hit. He does have a four-game hit streak, but he is on base for the first time tonight, and always nice to get the leadoff man on and turn the lineup over at the same time, and that'll bring Carter Jensen to the plate. He has struck out swinging and grounded a second tonight. He had never faced Taj Bradley before this evening, and he's still looking for his first hit against him. Bradley from the high set. Now deals, and a swing and a chopper foul off the bat of Carter Jensen. And again, we repeat, no Royals batter on the active roster has a home run against Taj Bradley. So why not now? Why not in the Sonic Slam inning? Seven strikeouts, two walks for Bradley, 0-1 on Jensen, the pitch. Swing and a miss at a fastball. 97 that time. 0-2 on Carter, who is catching as he is doing most of the time these days. Occasionally DHing. 0-2. And the pitch. And a swing and a foul back. We had Salvi on the pregame show

0: Ross leading from first base, nobody down. 1-2. And the pitch. And a fastball's low. 2-2 the count. Making three walks, I should say, for Bradley to go with his 7 strikeouts. The Royals not making a lot of contact against Bradley tonight. But they do have a base runner at first. 2-2. And the pitch. And it misses down and in. It's a full count on Carter Jensen. Lane Thomas waiting to hit next. Five-year-old Taj Bradley. His season ERA is about a full run lower than his career ERA. That's the kind of year he's having. 3-2, swinging a foul back. Pretty good cut on a fastball. Came in with a career ERA of about 4.5 and a season ERA of about 3.5. His career with the Rays, 23, 24, and a chunk of 25 before coming over to Minnesota last year. Now, time is called as it's 3-2 on Jensen as Carter steps out. Josh Rojas at first, Victor Caratini holding him there. And it's outside, ball four. So back-to-back walks to start the sixth inning.
1: Challenging the scholars.
0: Or is it? Another challenge, this time from Ryan Jeffers, the catcher.
2: A lot of challenges tonight.
0: And the catcher was right. It's strikeout. Strike three. So instead of a walk, it turns the walk into a strikeout. There's the ABS system working in the Twins' favor as there's the first out of the inning and the 8th strikeout instead of the 4th walk for Taj Bradley.
2: That was the 6th challenge tonight. 4 of them have been overturned.
0: Lane Thomas, runner at first, one out. Lane has struck out swinging both times he's been up there. Up for a third time. And he takes a strike in the outside corner. You feel like after every pitch, you got to look for a challenge the way this game has gone. No challenge there from Lane. 0-1 the count.

0: on the high set. Now deals. Swing and a chopper that is rolling up the third baseline, foul. Warm, humid night in Minneapolis. A generation or two, the AC would be on full tonight, and it would be 70 degrees. But they play outdoors now gladly, and it means sometimes you play in the heat, sometimes you play in the cold, sometimes it rains, sometimes it's a beautiful day. And there's an opposite field, beautiful ground ball to right field off the bat of Lane Thomas. Rojas rounding second, heading for third. The throw is not in time. First and third, one out on an opposite field ground ball base hit by Lane Thomas, and the Royals are in business here in the sixth inning. Right now we pause for identification on the Royals Baseball Network.
1: 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Quick 100.1, KKWK, Cameron, Missouri.
0: Lane Thomas takes that fastball at 99 and just shoots it through the right side and has himself a base hit. And now Pete Mackey, their pitching coach, out for a visit. The entire infield is in for this meeting on the mound with Taj Bradley as the Royals are threatening here with first and third. One out here in the top of the sixth inning, and Jack Caglione due up. Cags has lined out to left and drawn a walk tonight. We mentioned Cags has very good career numbers, relatively small sample, but so far so good against Minnesota. He is came in nine out of 25, 360. He made good contact flying out to the opposite field his first time, but the one thing he has not done against Minnesota yet is hit a home run. Maybe he can.
2: You mean until now?
0: Until now. Maybe it's time for a Sonic Slam winner and a Royals lead. We'll see. Caglione, left-handed batter against the righty Bradley. First and third, one out. Bradley deals. And a fastball misses low.
2: Well, he's also got a new look. Did a double take. No more goatee for Jack Caglione. Clean. He's clean shaven.
0: He is. 1-0 the count on Caglione, batting third in the lineup. 16 homers, 17 doubles, 2 triples. Here's the 1-0. Big swing and a miss at an off-speed pitch. That splitter breaking down and away from Caglione. One ball, one strike.
2: I guess he felt like the goatee ran out of hits.
0: Yeah.
2: Try to chain something up to snap out of a slide.
0: Might as well. And with the way the weather is, the heat and humidity, probably feels a little better. Probably feels a little strange for a while. 1-1 the count, the pitch. Swing and a line drive foul out of play off to the left. Cleveland won the first game of their doubleheader in Cincinnati. They're losing the second game 2-0 to the Reds in the bottom of the seventh. 1-2 the count. And the pitch as the runner goes. It's high. Throw down to second. And coming home from third and scoring is Josh Rojas on a hit first slide, a delayed double steal, and the Royals have tied it 1-1. Thomas took off, drawing the throw down to second. Rojas came home to score, and the Royals have tied it.
2: Well, that's perfect execution on that base running play. Thomas takes off, Jeffers throws through. It was a short hop throw to Ryan Kreidler, who did a nice job to get the ball in his glove and get a throw off. But because Jeffers' throw wasn't a good one, that put Kreidler in a tough position to begin with. And it was an expert slide from Rojas diving in.
0: So runner at second, one out, a 1-1 game, and the pitch to Caglione is waved at, missed, and he's down on strikes on a splitter. So there's a second out of the inning. But while he was batting, the Royals did tie the game. That is 9 strikeouts now for Taj Bradley. 2 down, runner at second. Let's see how Salvi does here with Lane Thomas at second and 2 down. Splitter can be quite the weapon for Bradley. First pitch to Salvi, up and in as he backs away from that first pitch. 1-0 the count. Top of the sixth inning, a 1-1 game. Twins have out hit the Royals 5-2. Potential go-ahead run is at second base. Lane Thomas. Salvi already has a hit tonight. He's also grounded into a double play. And the pitch. And did he check his swing and the pitch down and in? Yes, he did. It's 2-0 on the captain. 3 homers in this yard. His career has paralleled the life of this stadium. He came up in 11 the year

0: after this place opened. And he has dominated since he got here in 2010 in this ballpark. 2-0, all right, 2011, I should say. And the pitch is a strike on Salvi. 2-1. Leads from second. A look at the runner by Bradley. Now the righty deals the 2-1. Swing and a miss at a fastball. 98 miles an hour. Salvi asking the home plate umpire, Marvin Hudson, was it a strike? Two balls, two strikes. Salvi, if he can get a base hit as he did in the second inning to the outfield, that would give the Royals the lead. 2-2. Now the pitch. And a swing, and he fouls it back and out of play. Pretty good cut on the fastball that time. There's a guy in a Salvador Perez. There's several Salvi jerseys around here, but there's a guy not too far from us, down to our right a little bit, who's in perfect Salvi foul ball position, or at least potentially perfect. You never know where it's going to go, but he's got the right idea if that was his intent. A little bit down the first baseline for the right-handed hitting Perez. 2-2 in the pitch. And a swing, fly ball toward the alley in right center field, and that ball is going to be down for a hit. Here comes Thomas around third to score, and the Royals take a 2-1 lead. An opposite field base hit for Salvador Perez. He drives in his 45th run of the year, and the Royals are in front. And that is our Quick Trip hit of the game. Quick Trip, download the QT app for exclusive deals and offers. Hit them where they ain't. That's what Salvi did, into the alley in right center, depositing it between Keyshaw and Roden, center fielder and right fielder. Now it's Vinny Pasquantino. Here's the pitch, and he takes a strike.
1: Well, move over, Miggy. There's a new target field villain hit king, and it's Salvi. And now both stolen bases give the Royals a run in this inning, Stu.
0: 0-1 on Vinny Pasquantino. Runner at first, two down. The pitch, and Vinny shoots one foul out of play down the left side.
1: Did Rojas's steal of home give the Royals their first run, but in the midst of it, Lane Thomas gets in scoring position, and then he scores in the blooper. Well, that action on the bases was really important.
0: It was a real boost to the Royals. It gave them a new life, a shot of energy. 0-2 pitches low, 1-2 the count. The Royals' first steal of home in almost 5 years. Whit Merrifield did it in August of 2021, the last to do it for KC. 1-2. And the pitch, and a swing, and a chopper pulled foul up the first base side. The Royals are 5-2 against the Twins this year. So while the Tigers have been a problem, although the Royals did split there over the weekend, Minnesota's been a team the Royals consistently well. Salvi's at first with two down. Top of the sixth, a 2-1 lead for KC. Pitch to Vinny Pasquantino. Fastball misses low, and it's a 2-2 count. And Bradley's at 100 pitches on a hot, humid night as Minnesota has action in their pen. Two balls, two strikes. And the pitch. And a fastball is low. And it's a full count, and that'll mean Salvi will get a welcomed head start on this pitch. Caratini's been playing behind him, the first baseman, the whole plate appearance anyway. He continues to play back there as Salvi takes his lead, gets ready to take off on a 3-2 pitch. Here it comes to Vinny Pasquantino, and he takes strike three. Fastball at 98. They get 10 strikeouts for Bradley through six innings. Royals do score a pair in the inning. We go to the bottom of the sixth. The Royals lead it 2-1.
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3: For being our Sonic Slam contestant, Vicki Bradley from Oregon, Missouri, receives two tickets to a future Royals home game and a $10 reloadable My Sonic card. Royals lead it 2-1. Seth Lugo working with a lead for the first time. He'll go to work now. Here in the sixth inning on Ryan Jeffers. And the first pitch to Jeffers is a called strike. Jeffers has drawn a walk and fly to right. Here's the pitch from Lugo. Breaking ball, fouled out of play off to the right. Taj Bradley has thrown 102 pitches. He's had a great night, but if he is done for the night, he leaves with his team trailing at the moment. Again, they have the chance here to do what they will in the home sixth inning, but it's 2-1 Royals.
4: Can't imagine he's not done after 102 pitches. And that was a 34-pitch inning.
3: Now the 0-2. Swing. Fly ball. Center field. Thomas going back. Still going. Shy of the track. Pulls it down. One out in the inning. So Jeffers flies out deep to center field. That'll bring up Cody Clemens. Clemens is their cleanup man tonight. He doubled in the fourth inning. He came around to score on a Josh Bell base hit up the middle. It was his 20th double of the year to go with his 18 homers and his five triples. Left-handed hitter Cody Clemens, who takes the strike. He shade him around to the right on the infield. Nick Lofton, the third baseman, well off the base. The pitch. And that one missed a little bit low. 2-3-1 for the Royals. 1-5-0 for Minnesota. Lugo, not wasting any time. Back to work. 1-1. And the pitch is fouled back. Jake, I walked back into the hotel yesterday afternoon. And at the same time, coming from the other direction, were Seth Lugo with a generic cap on, T-shirt and shorts, and a glove, and a baseball in his hand. And Juan Graterol, the Royals' bullpen catcher, as they walked into the lobby of the hotel the Royals were staying in, right as I was walking right into the lobby. I had not been playing catch. Here's the 1-2. And ball down and in, and that got Clemens as it went high in the air after hitting him in the foot, and Clemens hopping around in some pain. And that's a hit batter, so a base runner with one out. And I said, obviously he was pitching today, and it was a day off, so he could have played catch here at the ballpark, but they found a field a couple of blocks from the hotel, and they were just playing catch out there, getting his arm loose. You're thinking it. Imagine walking by there, and maybe you wouldn't know who it was, but wow, there's a star major league pitcher who was a Cy Young runner-up 2 years ago, who's won a gold glove, out there just playing catch downtown Minneapolis. Ground ball up the middle. It's a base hit off the bat of Bell. Clemens making the turn at second. He'll go to third. And with one out, suddenly the Twins are threatening with first and third, one down. And Bell continues to punish Royals pitching as he's always done.
4: And I remember a couple of years ago when we were in New York for the division series, and there was that off day in the midst of the division series and the postseason schedule, and a bunch of the Royals pitchers went up to Central Park and had a throwing session and, you know, went out and had a catch, and some of the kids joined in, and that was a cool scene.
3: It is cool. Victor Caratini will stand in, their first baseman. He's a catcher by trade. Mentioned he's had very good numbers against the Royals, especially this year. Time is called before Caratini stands in. He has a base hit up the middle and a fly out to left. He came in hitting 412 against the Royals this year. first and third, one out. Royals have turned a couple double plays, and a curve misses outside, ball one. Royals have Daniel Lynch warming in their bullpen now as Lugo on this hot night has had some high stress innings along the way. He's got one out here in the sixth, trying to hold on to this 2-1 lead. First and third, and a called strike, and it's a ball and a strike on Caratini, who along with his 412 average against the Royals this year, 7 out of 17 coming in, two doubles, a homer, four driven in. Now the batter asks for time. One ball, one strike on Victor Caratini.

0: Clemens at third base, Josh Bell at first. Infield swung a little bit around to the right with the exception to Lofton, the third baseman. And pitch and a chopper to first. Finney has it. Goes to second. One. Rojas the relay. Two. It goes 3-6-3. Lugo pitches his way out of a jam. Finney made another good throw down to second base. We go to the seventh. Royals lead it 2-1.
1: Northwest Missouri's KC, classic rock, Quick 100.1.
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0: 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We go to the seventh inning. It's a 2-1 Royals lead. Nick Lofton to face pitcher number two for the Twins tonight. 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He is Cody Funderburk, F-U-N-D-E-R-B-U-R-K, 32nd appearance of the year, 3.68 the ERA. The left-hander deals ball one to Nick Lofton after Taj Bradley gave up two runs on three hits over six innings, but the base running got him as much as the bats did. There's a pitch that misses in, and it's 2-0 on Nick Lofton. Another very good performance by Taj Bradley, a quality start for him. 2-0 on Lofton. Royals trying to add to a 2-1 lead here in the seventh. The pitch. Lefty deals. Called strike. Funderburk is a 6'4 left-hander, 29 years old. 15th round pick by these guys 8 years ago out of Dallas Baptist. There's a pitch down low. 3-1 the count. And this is year number four for his major league career. Cody Funderburk. Two Codys on the field for the Twins right now. And the pitch and a foul out of play after the right. One of two Codys with a K on the field right now for the Minnesota Twins.
5: And see, in Cody Clemens' case, Roger Clemens named all of

0: sons with names that start with a K.
1: Right.
0: Duh. In Cody Funderburk's case, well, he's used that K the way a professional baseball player should.
1: That's
0: as
1: right,
0: a pitcher.
1: As a pitcher. Although he's not really a strikeout pitcher, but he does strike him out occasionally. And there's ball four high. And Nick Lofton draws a leadoff walk here in the seventh inning. And he continues. Boy, he's doing everything, Jake. Now that's 24 walks for him. For a guy that has not certainly played every day this year, but his strikeout-to-walk ratio is one of the better ones you'll find. He doesn't have more walks than strikeouts, but his strikeout number is not that much higher than his walk number. And he is doing it all, and he's on to begin this seventh inning. And that brings up Michael Massey. Speaking of guys who've been doing it all, he shows bunt, and the first pitch is a strike as the first and third baseman were charging in.
0: Yeah, I think Massey might have gotten a piece of that and just knocked it foul on the bunt attempt.
1: On foul. So 0-1 the count on Massey. Two times up, both times striking out swinging. This time he squares again, takes a off-speed pitch down and away. One ball, one strike on Michael, who's batting in the seventh slot in the order. Isaac Collins waiting on deck. Orioles trying to add to their 2-1 lead. 1-1, nope, they're going to throw over to first base, where Lofton is the base runner. He has one steal on the year. But he's only tried one time, so he's been perfect in that.
0: He really has done it all.
1: Yeah. One ball, one strike on Massey. Third baseman playing in Lee, the pitch. And a bunt is popped up behind home plate. It goes over the netting and into the seat. So not a good bunt there by Massey, but at least it was not in play. And so he lives to see another pitch with a count, one ball, two strikes.
0: Justo, I was looking out of the bullpen, and we saw Lynch warming up in the last half inning. He's not warming up anymore. Nobody is.
1: Mm.
0: Lugo's at 84 pitches. Mm. He could very well come back out for the seventh and face the bottom third of the lineup.
1: You know he wants to. 1-2. And the pitch. Breaking ball misses up and in. 2-2 on Massey. Michael adjusts his helmet. Digs in now, left-handed hitter facing the lefty Funderburk, but a quick throw over to first base. Massey came in 308 against the Twins this year, 4 out of 13. 228 in his career against them. He does have one homer against the Twins this year. 2-2. Runner goes. Pitch is swung on. Grounded to second. Charging in, Cody Clemens. Gloves. Sidearm flip to first for the out with a runner going. Lofton to second base. And Massey is out, so runner in scoring position, one down for Isaac Collins, who got to spend the day off at home here in his hometown yesterday, Maple Grove, Minnesota, in the Twin Cities. He tonight has struck out swinging both times he's been up there. Switch hitter bats right-handed against this lefty. Lofton leads from second the pitch, and it's a fastball high. Down in the clubhouse when it opened up to the media earlier, Jake, I saw a whole lot of Minnesota media down there. TV and print reporters want to know the count. Funderburk checks the runner, now deals. Swing and a ground ball pulled foul. Just foul up the third baseline. Collins hopping up and down, a little frustrated. He couldn't keep that fair. And it's a ball and a strike on Collins. My first thought was, well, Isaac Collins has been playing really well and he's a hometown kid. But then I remembered, oh, yeah, Randy Dobnak's back. So they were all here to interview Randy, who will be pitching tomorrow against his former ball club. He made a lot of friends while he was here for many years. And so they were all, although some of them probably wanted to see Collins, most of them wanted to see Randy Dobnak, former Twin. There's a called strike on Isaac Collins. 1-2 the count on him.
0: Oh, no doubt a lot of them talked to Isaac when we were here back in June.
1: Mm-hmm.
0: Well, Randy wasn't here then.
1: 1-2 the count. And the pitch, swing and a slicer down the right side. That'll be a foul ball that gets out of play down the right side. And Daniel Lynch is back up throwing now in the Royals pen. Both bullpens are out and beyond the fence just to the left of straightaway center. They're stacked. The Royals bullpen is in the front. Twins is in the back, a little elevated above the Royals pen. 1-2 on Collins, batting right-handed. The pitch to him. Swing. And a pop-up, shallow right, down the line, three Twins going after it. It'll be the second baseman, Clemens, making the catch before stepping into foul territory. He makes it on the fair side of the line. And that is out number two for

0: Cody Funderburk, and that'll bring up the number nine hitter, who is going to be pinch hit for. Josh Rojas being lifted for Starling Marte, who is a guy who has been doing a great job this year, but the one area that so far has eluded him in terms of success has been pinch hitting. As a starting player, he's hitting around 300. Of course, he comes off the bench, and now the catcher, Ryan Jeffers, is out with a little scouting report for number 57, the lefty, Cody Funderburk. But Marte is 0 for 11 as a pinch hitter this season. Maybe he's due. You could say he's overdue. Let's even get one here and bring in a run. Facing this lefty, Marte, right-handed batter, stands in uniform number 0. The elder statesman of the Royals roster, 37. Here's the pitch to him. He takes a fastball for a strike. The runner at second base is Lofton with two down here in the top of the seventh. The Royals lead it 2-1 here in Minnesota. Lofton takes a healthy leadoff second. Here's the pitch, and a swing and a miss and a breaking ball down in under the hands of Marte. And quickly, Funderburk gets ahead of him, 0-2. Marte chokes up on the bat. He's got his royal blue batting gloves on, wearing his gray Royals road uniform. Waits for an 0-2. Here it comes, and he takes one. That breaking ball he looks at, watches it go by for a ball, 1-2 as it was down and in. Drew a leadoff walk here in the seventh. He's at second with two down now. 1-2. And the pitch. And a breaking ball bounces in front of the plate. And it's 2-2 now. After the first two pitches were strikes. The next two miss. And it's a 2-2 count on Marte. Carter Jensen hoping to bat. He's on deck. 2-2 pitch. Swing and a shot foul off the netting off to the right. A little late on that fastball. And another pitch will be coming Marte's way. Marte overall came in at 260 on the year with a homer, 9 driven in. 2-2. And the pitch. And a fastball misses in. So from 0-2 to 3-2, Marte tries to keep the inning going and perhaps bring a run in. Lofton leads from second with two down, 3-2 the count. Funderburk comes set, now delivers, and a swing and a chopper to the right side, right to the first baseman Caratini, playing off the bag. They had him positioned perfectly. He takes it to the bag, and the Royals strand Lofton at second. We go to the bottom of inning number 7 with the Royals leading 2-1.
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0: Come to you from Target Field from the IBEW Local 124 broadcast booth. The Royals have a 2-1 lead going to the bottom of the seventh inning in the opener of this three-game series. And the Royals bring on a left-handed pitcher, Daniel Lynch. 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As the Royals have Andrew Velasquez now at shortstop, as the Royals pinch hit for Josh Rojas.

0: was the shortstop through the first six innings of the ballgame. And now it's Andrew Velasquez, and Daniel Lynch replaces Seth Lugo on the hill. Lugo, a quality start to say the least. Four double plays turned behind him, didn't hurt anything. As ball one is delivered to Luke Keyshaw. Bottom third of the order, Luke Keyshaw, Brooks Lee, Ryan Kreidler due up against the lefty Daniel Lynch, who comes in with a 2.08 ERA. Lugo, one run on six hits over six innings. 1-0 in the pitch. Breaking ball is a called strike from Daniel, making his 44th appearance, 4-2 the win-loss record, 34 strikeouts and 43 in the third innings. 1-1 on Keyshaw, now the pitch, and a swing and a ground ball pulled to third. Scooped up by Lofton, sets his feet, fires to Vinny, and it's close but out. Might have taken him a second to grip the baseball, but he does get the out to get Keyshaw, who runs well, has 13 steals, but he's out number one. Now it's Brooks Lee, who has flied to center and flied to right, 0-2. Switch hitter, he'll bat right-handed against Lynch. So Lugo tonight needed 84 pitches to get through his quality start. 51 strikes. There's a called strike on Brooks Lee. Six hits, but just one run. Two strikeouts, two walks, the pitch. Swing and a liner down the left field line. Fair ball headed for the corner. Extra bases for Brooks Lee. And just like that, the potential tying run is in scoring position. On a sharply hit liner down the left field line for a double off the bat of Brooks Lee, his 16th double on the year. And the Twins have a man at second with one out. John Schreiber now is warming in the Royals' pen. As Lynch will go to work on Ryan Kreidler, the number 9 hitter. He had a bunt single in the fifth inning. He's also struck out. Has driven in 25. Runner at second, one out. Lynch deals. Breaking ball, called strike. He started him off with a curveball, 0-1.
1: And with Schreiber warming, you wonder if, in the ideal version of the plan, if he would have preferred these two pitchers reversed in order.
0: 0-1. Fastball over but low, 1-1 the count.
2: That's catcher challenge and foul the ball.
0: So Carter will challenge here. Let's see if he wins the challenge. It's a strike.
2: Call is overturned, strike.
0: So congratulations once again to Carter. He's picking right up where Salvi left off when Salvi was catching every day. He was winning a lot of challenges, and Jensen's been doing a lot of that lately. It's 0-2 now on Kreidler. And the pitch from Lynch. Swing and a ball swatted foul.
1: Now it's the bottom third of the lineup, and it's a righty, a switch hitter, and a righty. Schreiber's been much better against righties. And then top of the lineup has Trevor Larnach and Alan Rhoad and two lefties. Thing is that Lynch had already been warming up, and so he was hot already.
0: 0-2, swing and a foul back and out of play. I think a lot of times fans don't think about that. That's one of many. There's so many factors that go through a manager's mind and a pitching coach when they're making in-game decisions, but that's another important factor because these are human beings, and you got to take care of their arms when you play a sport 7 days a week. Here's the 0-2. Swing and a ground ball to short. Velasquez, his first opportunity tonight. Scoops, throws, gets him. Second out of the inning. So the changeup has been the deciding pitch in each of the first three at-bats against Lynch here. Ground out, double, ground out. Runner at second base, two down. And a pinch hitter coming up for Minnesota. Royce Lewis, right-handed bat, and that's going to be it for Lynch. We mentioned that Shriver's been warming up. So a pitching change as the Royals try to hang on to their lead here in the seventh. KC leads it 2-1.
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0: 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And the batter he faces will be Royce Lewis, pinch hitting. Right-handed hitter. As Daniel Lynch exits, he goes two-thirds of an inning, gives up a hit, and leaves a runner at second. It's Schreiber's job to strand that runner. And for most of Schreiber's time in Kansas City, his specialty has been stranding runners. Let's see if he can do it right here. As the right-handed hitting Royce Lewis, Schreiber with a 3.79 ERA. Appearance number 45. Runner at second. Two down. Right-handed batter Lewis up there. The pitch. And a sweeper misses outside. That's ball one. Schreiber has inherited 20 base runners. He has stranded 75% of them, 15 of them. That's a good rate, good strand rate. Here's the 1-0, and a sweeper away is not swung at as they appeal to the first base umpire, Tripp Gibson. He says no swing. So Schreiber comes on, ball one, ball two. Runner at second base is Brooks Lee, who represents a potential tying run here in the seventh. 2-1 Royals. Here's the pitch from Schreiber. Swing and a miss. A sinker in under the hands of Royce Lewis. Pinch hitting. Lewis, a 212 batting average on the year. 10 homers, 31 driven, and an OPS south of 700. Foul ball out of play off to the right. Of course, Lewis, a former much ballyhooed number one overall pick by the Twins 9 years ago. And he's had some big moments in his career, but consistency hasn't been there, but he's certainly dangerous with a bat in his hand. 2-2, and the pitch. And a sweeper misses way outside. It's a full count on Royce Lewis. Batting for Trevor Larnach, who's having a very good year, but Lynch was in, the lefty. So now it's Schreiber in, and the pitch. And that's outside, ball four. Not what Schreiber was looking for, although the only good news would be if a ground ball is on the infield, then he would have a force play. But we'll see, as the batter is Alan Roden, who came on earlier for Byron Buxton. Left-handed batter. And Brian Sweeney out for a mound visit. Lewis the runner at first base, and Brooks Lee the runner at second base.
1: Now this is an at bat in which Schreiber's going to need to use the changeup and locate the sinker, keep things down and away, try and get that ground ball. And Seth Lugo induced four inning-ending ground ball double plays in tonight's game. One in the first, one in the second, one in the fifth, one in the sixth. So that's been the theme of the night for Royals pitching.
0: Hip injury knocking Byron Buxton out of this game. Otherwise, Buxton would probably be the batter right now, right-handed hitter, but he's out of there. And Roden, left-handed batter, came on from earlier, playing right field, stands in, first and second, two down. Open stance for the left-hand hitter. Pitch catches the outside corner. Roden grounded into a double play his first time up. 0-1 the count. Royals lead it 2-1. Schreiber, pitcher number three on the night. And the pitch. Swing. Liner toward the alley left center. On the move is Collins to make the catch in the alley in left center. Schreiber gets it done and keeps the Royals in front. We go to the eighth. The Royals lead it 2-1.
2: 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Quick 100.1.
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0: And Bobby swings and hits it deep. And that ball is low.
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1: Go to the eighth inning at Target Field in a one-run game. This is starting to get pretty familiar, isn't it? The Royals have played seven consecutive one-run games entering tonight. And now they're in the midst of a potential eighth in a row. It's the Royals in front, 2-1. Top of the eighth, Carter Jensen leads off against lefty Cody Funderburk, who stays on after tossing a scoreless seventh inning. Here's the pitch. Roll foul behind the plate, and it's 0-1. Twins do have action in their bullpen. Now right-hander Travis Adams is warming up. So this could be Funderburk's lone batter in this inning. Lane Thomas is on deck. The pitch swung out and missed, and it's 0-2. Twins have made a couple of defensive changes behind Funderburk. Royce Lewis remains in the game. He plays second base, and Cody Clemens slides out to play left field. And so it is a brand new outfield for the Twins than when the game began. Here's the pitch. Low and outside, 1-2. The Twins started with Larnick in left, Buxton in center, Keyshaw in right. Now it's Clemens in left, Keyshaw in center, and Alan Roden in right. Buxton exited the game in the fifth. The pitch. Swung out and missed, strike three. Jensen's down on the fastball. So Funderburk retires Jensen, who's 0 for 4 with three strikeouts tonight. And that brings manager Derek Shelton out of the first base dugout. He's come out to make the pitching change. Funderburk faces the lone hitter he was asked to face. Lane Thomas is due up. Right-hander Travis Adams is coming in. Bases empty, one out, top of the eighth. Royals 2, Twins 1.
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0: 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New pitcher for the Twins is right-hander Travis Adams. Former sixth-round pick by the Twins. That was back in the 2021 draft. He last pitched on Sunday against the Athletics. He gave up two runs on Sunday to the Athletics. Gave up two runs on three hits. That was the first time, though, that he allowed runs in the month of July. He had reeled off six consecutive scoreless appearances in July before giving up a couple on Sunday. He's into the game, and Lane Thomas is the first one to face him. Righty-righty matchup. Bases empty, one out top of the eighth. Royals 2, Twins 1. First pitch to Thomas. Over the outer half, a called strike, and it's 0-1. Thomas is 1-for-3 with a single. He stole second base in the sixth inning as part of the double steal and gave the Royals their first run tonight. Here's the pitch. Half swing, full miss, and a slider down and away. It's 0-2. Thomas took off for second, and when Ryan Jeffers threw to second base, Josh Rojas took off from third and stole home safely. It was the Royals' first run. Here's the pitch. Low one outside, 1-2. And then a couple of batters later, Salvador Perez had a bloop RBI single that gave the Royals the lead. Here's the pitch. Swung on and missed, strike three. So two outs in the top of the eighth, both strikeouts. And Travis Adams wins the battle. Brings up Jack Caglione, who's 0-for-2 with a walk tonight. His 0-for is now extended to an 0-for-20. Goes back to Sunday against the Padres. First pitch to Cags. That's high ball one. Now Cags on Sunday against the Padres homered in his first at-bat to extend his hitting streak to 10 games. Doubled his second time up, then went 0-for-2 the rest of the way. The pitch. That's low. Two balls, no strikes. And he's not gotten a hit since. If you exclude that day, when he extended his hitting streak, in all the games since, he is now 0 for his last 18. Adams delivers. That's low. Three balls, no strikes. Royals up 2-1, top of the eighth inning. Base is empty, two outs. The Royals have been out-hit in this game 7-3. The pitch. Inside, ball four. Caglione has a two-out, four-pitch walk. Travis Adams wanted nothing to do with the powerful lefty. And so, at least on appearance, that's a bit of a unintentional, intentional walk. And now, Travis Adams faces Salvador Perez, who's 2-for-3 with a couple of singles tonight. Here's the pitch. Over the outer edge, a called strike, and it's 0-1. Meanwhile, Tyler Tolbert has popped into the on-deck circle. He's prepared to pinch hit for Vinny Pasquantino. Something to keep an eye on. Here's the 0-1. Low and outside. One ball, one strike on Salvador Perez. He's playing his 100th game this season tonight. It's the Royals' 108th game of the year. So even though Salvi's dealt with some injuries, a hip issue, an elbow issue, he's been there just about every day. The 1-1. Hit in the air, deep to left field, toward the corner. Cody Clemens shuffles over. He has room, and he makes the catch. Salvi's out. That ends the inning. No runs, no hits, no errors. One left for the Royals. We go to the bottom of the eighth at Target Field. Royals 2, Twins 1.
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3: 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Of note, Vinny Pasquantino is back on the field. He's playing first base. But he was not in the on-deck circle. Tyler Tolbert was standing there. So it seemed as though there was a chance that Vinny was out of the game, but apparently not. Apparently he just wasn't in the on-deck circle. Cruz to face Jeffers. And the pitch. Fastball letter high, called strike, and it's 0-1. Tolbert was never announced into the game, and so Vinny Pasquantino was never technically out of the game. He just needed somebody to hold his place in line. The pitch. Jeffers chops it down the third baseline. It's a fair ball. Lofton backhands. Throws to first. Pasquantino tries to scoop. It's out of his glove. Ruled a foul ball. Right as Nick Lofton fielded on the backhand, the third base umpire Derek Thomas held his hands up and signaled foul. The Royals might have caught a break. That ball was on the chalk down the third baseline, but the ball itself was over foul territory in the air after that second hop. 0-2 on Ryan Jeffers. Now Steven Cruz bent but did not break on Sunday against the Tigers. He issued a leadoff walk, then gave up a bloop single, but then got a pop out and back-to-back strikeouts to end the game and finish off a one-run win for the Royals. It was Cruz's second career save. It's two saves in as many traditional tries for Steven Cruz in his career. Here's the pitch. Up and away, one ball, two strikes. And he did it on Sunday with an overpowering cut fastball. He was throwing the cutter on Sunday, 95-97. Here's the pitch. That's low, two balls, two strikes on Ryan Jeffers. That's a pitch that for Cruz this year has averaged around 93, but boy, is it even more to handful when that velo jumps up. He's already got a triple-digit fastball. The pitch. Bounced straight back into the netting. Still 2-2 on Ryan Jeffers. That was a cutter, and it was at 95 miles an hour. That might be the new normal for that pitch for Steven Cruz. He delivers. Up and in. The count's full. 3-2. That was the slider, which occasionally registers as the cutter. They're relatively close in velocity. The Royals would like to see those two pitches separate a little bit in terms of speed. Payoff pitch. Ripped toward left field. That's over Velasquez and down onto the grass. A base hit for Jeffers. He timed up the cutter. It was in at 96, but right down the middle. Leadoff single for Jeffers. He's the potential tying run. And now Derek Shelton goes to the bench for a pinch runner. Austin Martin enters the game and revs the engine at first.

brings up Cody Clemens, who's 1-for-2 with a double. He's also been hit by a pitch. Royals up 2-1, bottom of the eighth inning.

0: pitch to Clemens. Hit on the ground, down the first baseline, foul, and it's 0-1. Fastball in on the hands. Now, Cruz has been throwing the cutter more and more to lefties. Left-handed hitters are just 2-for-29 against Steven Cruz's cutter this year. Both hits singles. And it's become a real weapon for him. Here's the pitch. Swung on and missed, and it's 0-2. Now with the slider, the Royals want to see the slider more in the mid to upper 80s. The way the cutter is in the low to mid 90s. Want to see the slider a little bit slower and with a little bit more depth. If the slider and cutter start to bleed together, they're collectively a little bit less effective. 0-2 on Clemens. Toss to first, and Martin dives back safely. Cruz is facing his original organization. He signed with the Twins back in March of 2017, and then the Royals picked up Cruz in a trade in January of 2023. The pitch popped a foul down the third base line. It sails out of play. Still 0-2. The Royals sent Michael A. Taylor to the Twins, got back Steven Cruz and lefty Evan Sisk. Sisk wound up becoming a trade piece to acquire Bailey Falter at the deadline last year. Another 0-2. Punch foul, third base side out of play, still 0-2. Falter, by the way, starting for AAA Omaha tonight. 5 innings of one-run ball. Kyle Isbell's playing center field for AAA Omaha tonight. 0-for-2 with a walk and a run scored. Scheduled to play 7 innings in center tonight. Here's the pitch. Hit on the ground toward first. Pasquantino grabs it. Slings over to second. One out there. Velasquez's relay. In time, double play. The Royals turn a pair for the 5th time tonight. And Pasquantino has been right in the middle of 3 of them. He's got that throw to second base, that submarine sling, down to a perfect science. And he got back to the bag to grab the relay throw, the return throw. 2 outs in the bottom of the 8th. Base is empty. First pitch to Josh Bell. Fastball fouled straight back, and it's 0-1.
1: That sidearm throw from him over to second base, getting around the runner, is almost like an optical illusion. It's like a parlor trick, like a magician, the way he does that. Really impressive, and obviously a lot of practice over a lot of days and nights.
0: 0-1, fouled straight back, 0-2. And when you get the 3-6-3 double play, it really is a boomerang kind of throw because it comes back to you.
1: It comes back. We have the 3-6-1 and a pair of 3-6-3s today.
0: Here's the 0-2. Swung on and missed, strike 3. Steven Cruz blows 100 past Josh Bell. Cruz faces the minimum in a scoreless bottom of the 8th inning. The Royals are the first team in baseball to turn 5 ground ball double plays in 1.

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6: Go to the ninth at Target Field. The Royals have a 2-1 lead over the Twins. New pitcher on the mound for the Twins. 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Anderson made his big league debut with the Red Sox back in April and wound up getting designated for assignment in early July. The Twins picked him up, and here he is for his fourth appearance with the Twins. He's thrown 3 1/3 innings with the Twins and only allowed one hit. He's even picked up a save across his time with the Twins. And the first batter that he faces is Tyler Tolbert, who's pinch hitting for Vinny Pasquantino. Remember, Tolley was in the on-deck circle in the top of the eighth inning when Salvador Perez made the last out. Then we saw Vinny Pasquantino go out to play defense at first. Good thing he did, too, right in the middle of a 3-6-3 double play. But now Tolbert is pinch hitting for Vinny. And so, clearly, when Tolbert was in the on-deck circle in the eighth, it was maybe a little bit more than just holding Vinny's place in line. So Tolbert pinch hits, and it's righty Jack Anderson on the mound. Here's the pitch. That's low, ball one. And you hope that Vinny's all right, and it's not something that's affecting his ability to hit. Clearly, playing defense wasn't an issue. Pitch clipped into Jeffers mid, a strike, and it's 1-1. Or pardon, new catcher for the Twins. Ryan Jeffers was pinch run for in the last inning. This is Alex Jackson now behind the plate for the Twins. The 1-1. Low one outside. Two balls and a strike on Tyler Tolbert. Anderson delivers. Fastball knee high down the middle of strike, and it's 2-2. Peter at 92 miles an hour for Anderson. 26-year-old from Tampa. Pitched collegiately at Florida State. Originally drafted by the Tigers, he was a 16th round pick in 2021. The 2-2. That's low. 3-2. Anderson wound up on the Red Sox when the Red Sox drafted Anderson in the minor league phase of the Rule 5 draft. That was in December of 2024. So his third organization now, the Twins. Payoff pitch to Tolbert. Swung on and missed, strike three. Anderson got him with a slider. One up, one down in the ninth. We pause 10 seconds for station ID. This is the Royals Baseball Network.
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6: Royals 2, Twins 1, top of the ninth inning. Base is empty, one out. First pitch to Nick Lofton. And it's a splitter in for a strike, and it's 0-1. We're coming live from the IBEW Local 124 broadcast booth. With Stu and Eric, I'm Jake.

0: pitch. Slider loop toward shallow left field. That's down for a base hit. Nick Lofton extends his hitting streak to 8 games. And, of course, he grabs a hit late in the game. He's been better at that than just about anyone. Runner on first with one out now for Michael Massey. Lofton entered tonight hitting 300 in the sixth inning or later. He drew a walk in the seventh inning. Now he has a single in the ninth. It's a career-long 8-game hitting streak for him. First pitch to Massey. Over the outer edge of strike, and it's 0-1. And now Nick Lofton carries a huge insurance run. Royals up 2-1, top of the ninth inning. Alex Lang has started warming up in the Royals' bullpen. Pitch. Massey pops it up to the right of the second base bag. Royce Lewis calls for it, and he makes the catch, and Massey's out, two gone. 0-for-4 night for Massey. Now it's Isaac Collins' turn. He's 0-for-3 with a couple of strikeouts. The Royals only have 4 hits in this game. Only had 1 hit through 5 against Taj Bradley. Got 2 runs and 2 hits against Bradley in the sixth inning. So far, that's been enough. Here's the pitch. Letter high splitter for a strike, and it's 0-1 on Collins. Meanwhile, Seth Lugo and the Royals pitching staff has had to deal with a good amount of traffic. The Twins have 8 hits in this ballgame. Well, they've stranded 7. They've gone 1-for-6 with runners in scoring position. The pitch swung out and missed, 0-2. And for the Royals, big way they've been able to wriggle free of those situations are 5 ground ball double plays turned by the Royals infield. Here's the pitch. Swung on and missed. Strike 3. Anderson gets Collins with a splitter, and that ends the top of the ninth inning. No runs a hit, no errors. 1 left for the Royals. We go to the bottom of the ninth inning. The Royals are 3 outs away from a series opening win. Alex Lang is coming in. Royals 2, Twins 1.
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0: Here we go, bottom of the ninth inning at Target Field. The Royals have a 2-1 lead over the Twins. And Alex Lang is on the mound to get the final 3 outs. And if he's able to, well, the Royals come away with a series opening win and yet another 1-run win. Well, the Royals have played 7 consecutive 1-run games. That is the longest streak in Royals history since May of 1981. That team played 8 straight 1-run games. That's the franchise record. So the Royals are 3 outs away from equaling that. Mike's facing Victor Caratini, Luke Keyshaw, and then Brooks Lee here in the bottom of the ninth inning. First is Caratini, switch hitter batting left. First pitch from Lang. That's low, ball 1.

Tyler Tolbert's in right field now, and Jack Caglione is taking over at first base. Vinny Pasquantino exited with a sore right hand, and remember, his injury was to the habit bone in his right hand earlier this year. Here's the 1-0 pitch. Low and outside. Two balls, no strikes on Caratini. Lang's pitching for the first time since Saturday when he got the save against the Tigers. That was a 3-2 win for the Royals. Lang did actually not start that inning on the mound. Daniel Lynch, the fourth, did. Here's the pitch. Fastball knee high, called strike 2-1. And Lang came in after Lynch faced the first batter, a lefty. Lang got a strikeout, gave up a single. Runners on the corners with one out. But Lang got the next two to pick up his 10th save of the year. The pitch. Hit on the ground through the right side. A base hit into right field for Victor Caratini. He's on at first as the potential tying run. He's got to stay at first base, though, as the potential tying run. The Twins have emptied their bench in the wake of Byron Buxton's injury. He left the game in the fifth. Derek Shelton's already deployed. Royce Lewis as a pinch hitter, and Austin Martin as a pinch runner, and replaced him with Alex Jackson. So unless he puts a pitcher in to run, it's got to be Caratini. The batter's Luke Keyshaw, and the pitch. Low and outside, ball one. Nick Lofton is in on the grass at third. Now he steps back a little bit. Still in front of the third base bag, but on the dirt, right behind the cutout of the grass. The 1-0 pitch. Keyshaw lifts it down the left field line toward the corner. Collins races over, dives, makes the grab! A barrel roll toward the line, and he hangs on for the out! Isaac Collins puts on the cape yet again! A tremendous diving catch to rob Keyshaw of a hit. What a play from Isaac Collins. The Minnesota kid back in his hometown putting on a show. That is a full extension dive perpendicular to the left field line. One out in the bottom of the ninth inning. First pitch to Brooks Lee. That's low for ball one. Now if that ball falls in, it's at least a hit for Keyshaw. If it gets by Collins, Caratini at least gets to third. Who knows? It's a gutsy attempt to go for the catch, and it paid off. The 1-0 pitch. Dribble foul, first base side, and it's 1-1. It was Steven Cruz who got the save on Sunday. It's really the first time since Alex Lang took over the de facto closer role that there was an obvious save situation, and he was available, and he did not pitch. The 1-1. Low and outside, two balls and a strike. And Matt Quatrero said that part of it was that the Royals really liked the matchups that Steven Cruz had, and the Royals did say it was more of a matchup-based approach for these types of spots. And Cruz was a little bit more fresh. He hadn't pitched in a few days. The 2-1. Ripped foul, first base side. That's right behind Grady Sizemore, the first base coach. 2-2 on Lee. And even though Alex Lang had only pitched just the day before, and before then not since Tuesday, he had gotten hot, he'd gotten warm in the bullpen each of the previous couple of days. And remember, reached one-run games. The Royals wound up losing Thursday and Friday. The 2-2. Down and in. And the count's full. Three balls, two strikes on Brooks Lee. All these things get taken into account when Matt Quatrero and Brian Sweeney and Mitch Stetter are considering the bullpen plan for that night's game. Full count on Brooks Lee. The payoff pitch. Inside, ball four. Lee draws a walk. That pushes Caratini to second base. Potential tying run in scoring position. Potential winning run at first base. The next batter is Ryan Kreidler, who's 0-2 with a bunt single. Carter Jensen goes out of the mound to talk to Alex Lang.
Nobody said it was going to be easy. Heck, the way this week has gone, it may never be easy again. The Royals have played 7 straight one-run games. They've won 5 of them. They've played 8 one-run games since the All-Star break, and the Royals are 6-2. Much better in these tight games than they were the first half of the season. Mound visit over. First pitch to Kreidler. Swung on and missed, and it's 0-1. Infield is shaded to the left side against Kreidler, a righty. Caglione's off the line at first. Nick Lofton hugs the line at third. A ground ball could end the game. Royals have already turned 5 double plays tonight. The pitch. Swung out and missed, and it's 0-2. Another good slider from Alex Lang. Now, not only would this be another one-run win, it would be another one-run come-from-behind win in the 6th inning or later. That's something that's happened 5 times this week for the Royals. The 0-2. Low and outside, great block on the backhand from Carter Jensen. That just saved 90 feet. He was like a hockey goalie sliding to his right. Glove save and a beauty. 1-2 on Kreidler. Runners on first and second, 1 out, bottom of the 9th. The pitch, hit on the ground, foul, third base side. Still 1-2 on Kreidler. The last 5 wins for the Royals have been come-from-behind wins in the 6th inning or later. Tonight, the Royals got both of their runs in the top of the 6th inning. Royals on top, 2-1, bottom of the 9th. Here's the pitch. That's low. Another good scoop from Carter Jensen. Ball hit the glove before the dirt, but it was in the 5-hole, and Jensen smothered it. 2-2 on Ryan Kreidler. Lang's back on the first base side of the mound. Glove set just above the bill. The 2-2 pitch. Swung on it, missed. Strike 3. Lang got him with a sinker below the zone. 2 outs in the bottom of the 9th inning. That brings up Royce Lewis. He entered the game as a pinch hitter in the 7th inning and drew a walk against John Schreiber. Now he's the only batter standing between the Royals and a win tonight. Quick mound visit from Carter Jensen. We'll talk over the game plan with Lang. Lang has faced Lewis before. Lewis is 0-4 with 3 strikeouts in his career against Alex Lang. First pitch to him. Half swing, full miss, appeal to first. Lewis went around, could not hold on the check swing. 0-1. That was a cutter well away, and Lewis chased it. No balls, 1 strike on Royce Lewis. Runners on first and second, 2 outs, bottom of the 9th. 1-run game. Here's the pitch. That's low, 1-1. Seth Lugo gave the Royals a quality start, his 3rd since the All-Star break. Daniel Lynch the 4th, John Schreiber, and Steven Cruz have held the line since. Alex Lang delivers. Lewis hits it in the air, deep right center field. This is trouble. Thomas is to the track, at the fence. It's off the wall and bounds back into center. Tolbert chases it down. Caratini's in to score. Lee right behind him. The game is over. It's a walk-off RBI triple for Royce Lewis. He was diving headlong into third when Brooks Lee crossed the plate. Everybody was off on contact. There was nothing Lane Thomas could do in center, nothing Tyler Tolbert could do in right. The ball banged halfway up the tall right center field fence, and the Royals suffer a crushing walk-off loss to open the series at Target Field.

0: Devils enter the bottom of the ninth with a 2-1 lead. Victor Caratini started the inning with a single. Two batters later, Brooks Lee drew a walk. Two batters after that, Royce Lewis, who'd entered the game as a pinch hitter in the seventh, tripled to end it. Final score, Twins 3, Royals 2 for the Twins in the bottom of the ninth. Two runs, two hits, no errors, and well, it's a walk-off. It doesn't matter who's left on base. So the final score, Twins 3, Royals 2. We're back to Target Field right after this.
1: Hi, this is Sam Graves. A few years back, I was at an event and someone came up to me. They said they were thinking about running for office and they wanted to know what it was like. I asked one question. Do you want the job or do you want the work? There was no answer, and honestly, most people don't. I've been serving in Congress for a while, long enough to work closely with President Trump to secure our border, restore law and order, and defeat woke nonsense. I've seen 738 members of Congress come and go, and many were more interested in the title than in doing the work. Chris DeGaul is different. I didn't have to ask that question. Chris wants to go to work to make Trump's America First agenda a reality and fight for our farmers every day. Look, Nate Willett, he's a young man looking for a title, still trying to figure out where he stands, and he will say anything to get elected. What we need is a true conservative in Congress. This is Sam Graves. Please join me in supporting Chris DeGaul on August 4th.
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3: Baseball is a tradition in Kansas City, and it's in full swing. 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Memories are made on the field, in the stands, and throughout the region. 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
4: Right center field, it's at the fence.
0: That's an opposite field homer for Salvador Perez.
5: A liner into the right field seats.
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8: Welcome to the Midwest Marine Boats postgame show. 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It's not just a boat, it's a lifestyle.
0: Welcome back to Target Field with Steve Stewart and our producer-engineer Eric Guthrie. I'm Jake Eisenberg. And, well, that is not how the Royals drew it up. And such is life when you play this many close games. The margins are as thin as they can possibly be. And you need everything to go the way that you need it to go in order to come away with a big league one-run win. And tonight, everything did go the way the Royals needed it to go until it didn't, until the bottom of the ninth inning when Alex Lang entered bidding for his 11th save of the season. He gave up a leadoff single to Victor Caratini. Then Luke Keyshaw flied out to left. Isaac Collins made an incredible diving catch. It was one to circle, especially if the Royals had hung on to win. But then Alex Lang walked Brooks Lee. That put the potential winning run on base at first base, along with the potential tying run at second. And Lang, after striking out Ryan Kreidler, gave up a walk-off two-run triple to Royce Lewis, who hit a cutter high off the right center field wall. By the time it landed in center field, Caratini had already rounded third with Brooks Lee right on his heels. They scored almost simultaneously with Brooks Lee right behind Caratini. And the Royals couldn't even get the ball really back to the infield before Lee had scored the game-winning run. And Royce Lewis had dove into third base safely, and that's where the celebration began for the Twins, right behind the third base bag here at Target Field. And so the Royals play an eighth consecutive one-run game, but they're on the short end of it tonight. They fall by a final score of 3-2. Well, the Royals have now tied a franchise record with eight consecutive one-run games. The Royals are 5-3 in those games. The Royals have also played 9 one-run games in the 11 total games since the All-Star break. And the Royals are 6-3 in those 9 one-run games. It's a tough one to swallow tonight because Stu Seth Lugo delivered a quality start for the Royals, his third quality start in as many tries since the All-Star break. And the Royals couldn't really do much against Tosh Bradley until they got to him in the sixth inning. Josh Rojas drew a leadoff walk. Lane Thomas singled a couple of batters later. A perfectly executed double steal brought in the

0: game's first run. Salvador Perez delivered a blooper to give the Royals the lead. It just wasn't enough for the Royals to hang on and win.
1: Yeah, the Royals have played a lot of games like this year, close games where they did a lot right, but they didn't do everything right, and you felt like they didn't have to, you know, they had to do more right. And Lugo was good, five double plays, four of them turned behind Seth tonight. That was gigantic for him, getting those ground balls with a good defense. And obviously it's a somewhat of a patchwork defense in large measure, and yet the guys are doing the job night after night after night with two of the best defenders in baseball still on the shelf right now with Garcia and Witt, and yet the other guys are getting it done. So it's good to see them do well, and I mean they're doing everything they can. But Alex Lang has done a good job this year, but you know, Carlos Estevez led the major leagues in saves last year. He got hurt the second game of the year. Sadly, we haven't seen him this year. He's been out with various injuries, and that's a huge, huge part of your team. He was a big, big reason the Royals had a winning season a year ago, because they played a lot of games like this, but they were able to close them out the vast majority of the time. And this year, it just hadn't been the same year.
0: Now, last year, Carlos Estevez had a save in more than half of the Royals' total wins. That was a big part of last season's 82-80 year, and this year just has not been the same thing, certainly for the bullpen, which was really good tonight. Ultimately, only allowed two runs, but in a one-run game, those are two runs that loom large, and Alex Lang blows his third save in his now 13 tries. He suffers the loss in tonight's game, and the Royals drop the series opener against the Twins, and so the Royals are 45-63. The Twins are back at 500. They're 54-54. Tomorrow, game two of this series, 6:40 first pitch. We're on the air at 6 o'clock with our pregame coverage. The Royals face nemesis Joe Ryan, who enters with a 3.38 ERA. Could it be his final start as a Twin? Well, time will tell. Meanwhile, for the Royals, we don't know the official starting pitcher. We know that former Twin Randy Dobnak will factor into the Royals' pitching plans, and Dobnak has been excellent in his few outings now with the Royals. Final score tonight, it's the Minnesota Twins 3 and the Kansas City Royals 2. And Stu's got the final totals.
1: Okay, Jake, 4 Minnesota, 3 runs, 10 hits, no errors. They leave 8 for the Royals. 2 runs, 4 hits, 1 error. They strand 6. The win tonight goes to Jack Anderson. He's 1-0. One scoreless inning for him out of the pen. Alex Lang taking the loss. He falls to 1-6. 21 pitches. He only got 2 outs. Not that elusive third out in the 9th inning. And in the ball game, no home runs in the game. 2-hour, 34-minute ball game. 21,518 here to see it. And the Royals with 5 double plays turned. That's the most by one team in a game this year in the big leagues to this point. And the first time the Royals had turned 5 double plays since 2018. So that's something you don't see every day. And kudos to the infield, particularly a somewhat hobbled Vinny Pasquantino, who had to leave the game because of soreness in his right hand after, of course, he had that surgery. Just like he did 2 years ago before the playoff run, he rushed back. He did everything he could to rehab and get back as quickly as he could. He's been doing a good job, but the soreness sometimes becomes too much for him to deal with, and so he had to leave the ballgame. But while he was in there, they were turning double play after double play after double play. He was right in the middle of all of it, so great job by Vinny Pasquantino tonight. We hope he'll be back soon, hopefully as early as tomorrow. We'll wait and see. But again, a 3-2 victory for Minnesota in the opener of this series as they get to 500. 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
3: Welcome back to the Midwest Marine Boats postgame show. A triple off the fence in right center field off the bat of Royce Lewis gives the Twins a walk-off win. 3-2 the final. Let's hear from the Royals manager, Matt Quatrero.
9: Yeah, I mean, Lewis went up there to get that ball. He obviously drove it pretty well. But, you know, probably the walk is what, you know, got a guy on. You give Caratini credit for a hit. You know, got to put a good swing on the ball. He's been a tough out for us, but Langer battles back to get two outs, and, you know, you're right on the verge. So it's a really devastating, you know, loss.
10: What do you say about the catch that Collins had right before that, to put you guys in position?
9: Yeah, I'm really proud of him for that, not only for making the catch, but for separating. He had a tough day on offense, and he was able to separate that and go out there and make a play to potentially save the game.
11: And look at what Seth Lugo did tonight after his last start here last month. What did you see about his performance and just the changes he made against that lineup?
9: Yeah, I mean, I I don't think he was thinking about last month at all. I mean, he's been throwing the ball well for 3-4 starts now, so I think that's probably where he's locked in. The defense certainly helped. I think we turned 3 of the double plays behind him and 5 overall. He kept coming at him, made him put the ball in play. You know, he hurt himself in the first inning with some extra pitches with the PFP play, but, you know, it's still really efficient. 6 innings, 84 pitches. Just soreness, same spot, you know, in his hand, you know, where the surgery was, or just general soreness in his hand. So we got to get in there and check it out and see how he feels later tonight and tomorrow.
12: Is it a progression of soreness, or does that come on some of those plays at first, or this one?
9: I think he feels it more swinging. You know, there's certainly been a couple since he's been back where, like, a ball hits him awkwardly in the heel of the glove or something where he feels it, but it's definitely more swinging.
12: So you guys will get imaging? Is that what
9: they get him in? No, just go in and see how he feels. I don't think there's anything. Yeah, I shouldn't speak for the doctors or whatever, but, you know, the handmade is, the bone is gone. So it's, I don't think there's imaging to have done unless it's a new injury. But right now, you said it's sore, just general soreness.
11: What did you make of the execution on the double steal by Joshua Haas and Lane Thomas?
9: Yeah, I mean, they did a heck of a job on that. I mean, Lane got a pretty good jump. Bradley's quick to the plate. Rojas had the benefit of the third baseman being off the line, and they both did a great job.
12: For us to have that sort of awareness too, I mean, his lead was pretty big too, as you mentioned, with the third baseman off. What kind of jolt does that give you guys?
9: Yeah, I mean, obviously Bradley was tough. We had a hard time getting anything going, and not only the steal of home, but Rojas going first to third, because he had to wait for that ball to go by him. That Lane hit, that's kind of an awkward base running play, and that awareness to get to third and set up the double steal.
12: And you mentioned the double plays with Lugo, and then later on, but.
9: Yeah, I mean, I think there were 3 of them that started at first, which was, you don't see that very often. Vinny made nice throws, nice feeds, you know, good turns on the way back, and then the 5-6-3 double play too, you know, another unique one. I mean, obviously, Hosey puts a ton of work in with these guys for the awareness. They practice every situation, and tonight it came through.
3: So, disappointing night for the Royals. They had a 2-1 lead in the bottom of the ninth. They couldn't hold on to it. The Twins walk it off with a 3-2 win. 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
3: 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As we come to you one more time from the IBEW Local 124 broadcast booth, what looked like it might be a little celebration for the visitors turned into a celebration for the home team. A walk-off win by the Twins. Now we get ready for game two. The final night game of this series will be

0: Tomorrow, we have a day game here Thursday. Tomorrow, it will be Randy Dobnak on the mound, the former Twin coming back home to pitch against the Twins tomorrow in his 6:40 matchup. Joe Ryan, always tough on the Royals, normally tough on the Royals, will go for Minnesota. It will be a 6:40 first pitch. We'll be on the air with the Bob Allen Ford pregame show tomorrow beginning at 6 o'clock. And for those of you listening on our flagship station in Kansas City, 96.5 The Fan, stay tuned for Vern's postgame show with Josh Vernier. It's also available on the Odyssey app. And the final score here tonight, Twins 3, Royals 2 for Jake Eisenberg and our producer-engineer, Eric Guthrie. Steve Stewart saying goodnight from Minneapolis.
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2: Here's a look at your forecast. Lows dip down to about 71 tonight under partly cloudy skies. Sunshine mixed with clouds at times again tomorrow. High temperatures reach up to 87. Slight chance of rain showers tomorrow night. Lows around 68, mainly clear. Temperatures below average Thursday and Friday with highs in the mid-80s. Thunderstorms possible both days. I'm staff meteorologist Derek Height. Right now, 82.
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0: here's a look at your forecast. Lows dip down to about 71 tonight under partly cloudy skies. Sunshine mixed with clouds at times again tomorrow. High temperatures reach up to 87. Slight chance of rain showers tomorrow night. Lows around 68, mainly clear. Temperatures below average Thursday and Friday with highs in the mid-80s. Thunderstorms possible both days. I'm staff meteorologist Derek Height. Right now, 82.
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1: Fox News, I'm Ted Linder. Iran launched surprise attacks on U.S. forces in the Middle East today.
2: Officials say several ballistic missiles were intercepted. U.S. and Saudi Arabian forces responding with precision strikes on Iran-backed groups in Iraq accused of targeting U.S. troops and Saudi energy sites. Now, this all comes just hours after the president met with the leaders of Ukraine and Israel at the White House. The attacks shattering a brief pause in the fighting as mediators try to get both sides back to the negotiation table after weeks of escalation.
1: Fox's Kevin Cork. President Trump, several others honoring the late Senator Lindsey Graham.
3: He died doing the work he was born to do. He was truly a great politician, serving the country he loved to serve so deeply.
1: Graham died 2 weeks ago at the age of 71. He'll be laid to rest tomorrow in his home state of South Carolina. America's listening to Fox News.

Here's a look at your forecast. Lows dip down to about 71 tonight under partly cloudy skies. Sunshine mixed with clouds at times again tomorrow. High temperatures reach up to 87. Slight chance of rain showers tomorrow night. Lows around 68, mainly clear. Temperatures below average Thursday and Friday with highs in the mid-80s. Thunderstorms possible both days. I'm staff meteorologist Derek Height. Right now, 81.

0: Here's a look at your forecast. 71 overnight under partly cloudy skies. Daytime highs approaching 87 Wednesday. Sunshine mixed with clouds at times. Mainly clear skies Wednesday night. Slight chance of rain showers. Lows level off around 68. Temperatures a bit below average Thursday and Friday with highs in the mid-80s. Thunderstorms both days. I'm staff meteorologist Derek Height. Right now, it's 81 degrees.
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1: Fox News. I'm Sue Guzman. President Trump and several others honoring the late Senator Lindsey Graham today. Here's Fox's Jessica Rosenthal.
2: President Trump delivered a tribute to Senator Lindsey Graham at the National Cathedral in Washington, D.C.
3: He was a force of nature, and I will miss him greatly.
2: He said for 30 years, nothing of significance happened in the Capitol or even the world without Graham knowing about it, nor a piece of legislation passing without Graham having a say in it.
1: Graham was 71. He'll be laid to rest tomorrow in his home state of South Carolina. Georgia, a school shooter learned his fate today after killing two students and two teachers in 2020.

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1: Your crimes do reflect permanent incorrigibility, and I will sentence you to life without parole for each of the malice murders that you committed.
0: And Farrell County Judge Nicholas Prim sentencing 16-year-old Colt Gray. 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

Here's a look at your forecast. 71 overnight under partly cloudy skies. Daytime highs approaching 87 Wednesday. Sunshine mixed with clouds at times. Mainly clear skies Wednesday night. Slight chance of rain showers. Lows level off around 68. Temperatures a bit below average Thursday and Friday with highs in the mid-80s. Thunderstorms both days. I'm Staff Meteorologist Derek Height. Right now, it's 81 degrees.

0: Here's a look at your forecast. 71 overnight under partly cloudy skies. Daytime highs approaching 87 Wednesday. Sunshine mixed with clouds at times. Mainly clear skies Wednesday night. Slight chance of rain showers. Lows level off around 68. Temperatures a bit below average Thursday and Friday with highs in the mid-80s. Thunderstorms both days. I'm staff meteorologist Derek Height. Right now, it's 81 degrees.
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1: Fox News, I'm Sue Guzman. President Trump and several others honoring the late Senator Lindsey Graham today. Here's Fox's Jessica Rosenthal.
2: President Trump delivered a tribute to Senator Lindsey Graham at the National Cathedral in Washington, D.C.
3: He was a force of nature, and I will miss him greatly.
2: He said for 30 years, nothing of significance happened in the Capitol or even the world without Graham knowing about it, nor a piece of legislation passing without Graham having a say in it.
1: Graham was 71. He'll be laid to rest tomorrow in his home state of South Carolina. Georgia school shooter learned his fate today after killing two students and two teachers in 2024.
4: Your crimes do reflect permanent incorrigibility, and I will sentence you to life without parole for each of the malice murders that you committed.
1: And Barrow County Judge Nicholas Prim sentencing 16-year-old Colt Gray. 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

Here's a look at your forecast. 71 overnight under partly cloudy skies. Daytime highs approaching 87 Wednesday. Sunshine mixed with clouds at times. Mainly clear skies Wednesday night. Slight chance of rain showers. Lows level off around 68. Temperatures a bit below average Thursday and Friday with highs in the mid-80s. Thunderstorms both days. I'm staff meteorologist Derek Height. Right now, it's 81 degrees.

0: Here's a look at your forecast. 71 overnight under partly cloudy skies. Daytime highs approaching 87 Wednesday. Sunshine mixed with clouds at times. Mainly clear skies Wednesday night. Slight chance of rain showers. Lows level off around 68. Temperatures a bit below average Thursday and Friday with highs in the mid-80s. Thunderstorms both days. I'm staff meteorologist Derek Height. Right now, it's 81 degrees.
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0: serving the country he loved to serve so deeply.
1: Graham died 2 weeks ago at the age of 71. He'll be laid to rest later today, Wednesday, in his home state of South Carolina. And Iran launching surprise attacks on U.S. forces in the Middle East Tuesday.
2: Officials say several ballistic missiles were intercepted. U.S. and Saudi Arabian forces responding with precision strikes on Iran-backed groups in Iraq accused of targeting U.S. troops and Saudi energy sites. Now, this all comes just hours after the president met with the leaders of Ukraine and Israel at the White House. The attacks shattering a brief pause in the fighting as mediators try to get both sides back to the negotiation table after weeks of escalation.
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0: 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KKWK, Cameron, Missouri.
1: Fox News, I'm Ted Linder. President Trump and several others honored the late Senator Lindsey Graham Tuesday.
2: He died doing the work he was born to do. He was truly a great politician.

Here's a look at your forecast. 71 overnight under partly cloudy skies. Daytime highs approaching 87 Wednesday. Sunshine mixed with clouds at times. Mainly clear skies Wednesday night. Slight chance of rain showers. Lows level off around 68. Temperatures a bit below average Thursday and Friday with highs in the mid-80s. Thunderstorms both days. I'm staff meteorologist Derek Height. Currently 77.

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0: Here's a look at your forecast. 71 overnight under partly cloudy skies. Daytime highs approaching 87 Wednesday. Sunshine mixed with clouds at times. Mainly clear skies Wednesday night. Slight chance of rain showers. Lows level off around 68. Temperatures a bit below average Thursday and Friday with highs in the mid-80s. Thunderstorms both days. I'm staff meteorologist Derek Height. Currently 77.
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1: News. I'm Ted Linder. Iran launched surprise attacks on U.S. forces in the Middle East Tuesday.
2: Officials say several ballistic missiles were intercepted. U.S. and Saudi Arabian forces responding with precision strikes on Iran-backed groups in Iraq accused of targeting U.S. troops and Saudi energy sites. Now, this all comes just hours after the president met with the leaders of Ukraine and Israel at the White House. The attacks shattering a brief pause in the fighting as mediators try to get both sides back to the negotiation table after weeks of escalation.
1: Fox's Kevin Cork. In a lucky Mega Millions lottery, player in Florida has won the $800 million jackpot. The jackpot, the largest prize for the lottery game this year, the 10th largest in the game's history. The unidentified winner can choose between the $800 million prize or a one-time lump sum of $344 million before taxes. 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

Here's a look at your forecast. Partly cloudy skies overnight with a low of 71. Slight chance of thunderstorms Wednesday. Highs level off around 89. Sunshine mixed with clouds at times. Mainly clear Wednesday night. Slight chance of rain showers. Lows dip down to about 69. Mid-80s Thursday and Friday with storms both days. I'm staff meteorologist Derek Height. Currently, it's 78 degrees.

0: Here's a look at your forecast. Partly cloudy skies overnight with a low of 71. Slight chance of thunderstorms Wednesday. Highs level off around 89. Sunshine mixed with clouds at times. Mainly clear Wednesday night. Slight chance of rain showers. Lows dip down to about 69. Mid-80s Thursday and Friday with storms both days. I'm staff meteorologist Derek Height. Currently, it's 78 degrees.
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1: Fox News, I'm Sue Guzman. After a brief pause in the fighting, the Pentagon says the U.S. executed joint strikes in Iraq targeting Tehran-backed militias that have launched attacks in recent days. Israeli Prime Minister Benjamin Netanyahu tells Fox's Hannity he's skeptical about a possible deal with Iran.
2: It's our common resolve to make sure that Iran doesn't get nuclear bombs to threaten every American with.
1: President Trump's pick for intel chief has been confirmed.
3: In a 51-47 vote, the Senate confirming Jay Clayton to become the next director of National Intelligence. Clayton is a U.S. attorney in Manhattan and was the Securities and Exchange Commission chair during President Trump's first term.
1: Fox's Kristen Goodwin. In Russia, the founder of the messaging app Telegram, Pavel Durov, has been charged with aiding terrorism for allegedly not removing channels, chats, and bots used by Ukrainian intelligence agencies. 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

Here's a look at your forecast. Partly cloudy skies overnight with a low of 71. Slight chance of thunderstorms Wednesday. Highs level off around 89. Sunshine mixed with clouds at times. Mainly clear Wednesday night. Slight chance of rain showers. Lows dip down to about 69. Mid-80s Thursday and Friday with storms both days. I'm staff meteorologist Derek Height. Currently 77.

0: Here's a look at your forecast. Lows level off around 71
1: overnight
0: under mainly cloudy skies. Sunshine mixed with clouds at times.
1: Wednesday,
0: high temperatures reach up to 91. Lows level off around 70
1: Wednesday night,
0: mainly clear skies. Upper 80s Thursday with a slight chance for storms.
1: Cooler Friday
0: with highs in the mid 80s.
1: Chance for storms continues.
0: I'm staff meteorologist Derek Height. Currently, it's 77 degrees.
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1: Fox News, I'm Ted Linder. Iran launched surprise attacks on U.S. forces in the Middle East Tuesday.
2: Officials say several ballistic missiles were intercepted. U.S. and Saudi Arabian forces responding with precision strikes on Iran-backed groups in Iraq accused of targeting U.S. troops and Saudi energy sites. Now, this all comes just hours after the president met with the leaders of Ukraine and Israel at the White House. The attacks shattering a brief pause in the fighting as mediators try to get both sides back to the negotiation table after weeks of escalation.
1: Fox's Kevin Cork. President Trump and several others honored the late Senator Lindsey Graham Tuesday.
3: He died doing the work he was born to do. He was truly a great politician, serving the country he loved to serve so deeply.
1: Graham died 2 weeks ago at the age of 71. He'll be laid to rest later today in his home state of South Carolina. America's listening to Fox News.

here's a look at your forecast. Lows level off around 71 overnight under mainly cloudy skies. Sunshine mixed with clouds at times Wednesday. High temperatures reach up to 91. Lows level off around 70 Wednesday night, mainly clear skies. Upper 80s Thursday with a slight chance for storms. Cooler Friday with highs in the mid 80s. Chance for storms continues. I'm staff meteorologist Derek Height. Right now, 76.

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0: Here's a look at your forecast. A mix of clouds and sun today with a slight chance for storms.
1: Highs level off around 91.
0: Slight chance of thunderstorms tonight.
1: Lows dip down to about 70.
0: Mainly clear skies. High temperatures reach up to 88. Tomorrow, slight chance for storms.
1: High temperatures reach up to 85 Friday with a chance

0: forecast for storms, 85 Saturday. I'm staff meteorologist Derek Height. Right now, it's 76 degrees.
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1: Fox News, I'm Ted Linder. Iran launched surprise attacks on U.S. forces in the Middle East Tuesday.
2: Officials say several ballistic missiles were intercepted. U.S. and Saudi Arabian forces responding with precision strikes on Iran-backed groups in Iraq accused of targeting U.S. troops and Saudi energy sites. Now, this all comes just hours after the president met with the leaders of Ukraine and Israel at the White House. The attacks shattering a brief pause in the fighting as mediators try to get both sides back to the negotiation table after weeks of escalation.
1: Fox's Kevin Cork, president.

0: Here's a look at your forecast. A mix of clouds and sun today with a slight chance for storms. Highs level off around 91. Slight chance of thunderstorms tonight. Lows dip down to about 70. Mainly clear skies. High temperatures reach up to 88. Tomorrow, slight chance for storms. High temperatures reach up to 85 Friday with a chance for storms. 85 Saturday. I'm staff meteorologist Derek Height. Right now, it's 76 degrees.
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0: Here's a look at your forecast.
1: A mix of clouds and sun today with a slight chance for storms.
0: Highs level off around 91.
1: Slight chance of thunderstorms tonight.
0: Lows dip down to about 70.
1: Mainly clear skies.
0: High temperatures reach up to 88.
1: Tomorrow, slight chance for storms.
0: High temperatures reach up to 85
1: Friday
0: with a chance for storms.
1: 85 Saturday.
0: I'm staff meteorologist Derek Height.
1: Right now, it's 76 degrees.
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1: News, I'm CJ Pop. Renewed attacks in the Middle East.
2: CENTCOM says U.S. and Saudi fighter aircraft struck multiple terrorist logistics and weapons sites across eastern Iraq in a strong response to over 30 IRGC directed air.

0: aerial drone attacks in the last 72 hours. The unwarranted attacks against U.S. forces were not successful.
1: Fox's Madeline Rivera reporting. Jordan's military says its air defense has shot down 5 missiles launched from Iran earlier today. The Senate Homeland Security Committee will grill former COVID czar Dr. Anthony Fauci at 8:30 a.m. Eastern. There'll be plenty of questions to Fauci about his newly released diary entries. The frantic search for survivors of that earthquake that rattled southwestern Japan. At least 18 dying in the quake, 4 in a shopping mall where 3 are still missing. 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
2: Here's a look at local news on regional radio. A 27-year-old North Dakota man was seriously injured Monday evening in a crash at the intersection of State Route 92 and Route E. According to the Missouri State Highway Patrol, the Watford, North Dakota resident was driving a 2015 Volkswagen Passat westbound when he struck the side of a 2013 Ford Edge as it entered the intersection. Emergency responders transported the man to Liberty Hospital for treatment. The driver of the Ford, a 45-year-old Kansas City woman, suffered minor injuries and declined medical transport at the scene.

in Buchanan County. Surveillance footage revealed the two dismantling the air conditioning units and cutting out copper pipes. The business owner told authorities the damage would cost approximately $20,000 to replace or repair. During questioning, McCann admitted to authorities that she and Hill went to the business to take the units for scrap. The St. Joseph Board of Education made history yesterday, naming three new administrative appointments for the 2026-27 academic year. Leading the announcement is Callie Farrell, who breaks barriers as the district's first ever female high school activities director. She will take over athletic and activity operations at Central High School following a successful four-year run coaching district track and cheerleading. The board also filled two other key school leadership roles. Jessica Lindsay will return to the district to serve as the new principal of Oak Grove Elementary School. She was most recently an assistant principal in Stewartsville and is currently pursuing a doctorate. Deion Aguilar steps up as the assistant principal at Bode Middle School, previously serving as social studies department chair and a 7th grade history teacher. That's a look at local and regional news on Regional Radio. I'm Roman Pfister.

0: here and you're here, doesn't that make it our time? Certainly there's nothing wrong with a little feast on our time.
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0: Here's a look at your forecast. A mix of clouds and sun today with a slight chance for storms. Highs level off around 91. Slight chance of thunderstorms tonight. Lows dip down to about 70. Mainly clear skies. High temperatures reach up to 88. Tomorrow, slight chance for storms. High temperatures reach up to 85 Friday with a chance for storms. 85 Saturday. I'm staff meteorologist Derek Height. Right now, it's 76 degrees.
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1: It was a hot August night in 1869 when tragedy struck Elizabethtown, Kentucky. Charlie Skies quotes a local citizen who wrote about the event.
4: A couple of drunken, trifling scamps were in a stable and they were playing cards and they were smoking their crooked neck pipes and all. They caught the haymow on fire.
1: Hot summer air fanned the flames throughout the city.
4: The wind swept the fire down the alley. It went up Main Cross Street. It went down Main Cross Street. So within a matter of hours,

0: just about the entire business district burned.
1: As citizens tried to quell the flames with buckets, another event occurred which made them believe things had gone from bad to worse.
0: But on that same day, that if you can imagine all these poor townspeople with buckets trying to put out a fire that burned down the entire business district of the town, all of a sudden, a total eclipse of the sun occurred. The temperature dropped. The dogs went under the porches. The chickens went in from the roost. The people at that point got down on their knees with their Bibles and started praying because they thought, surely enough, the world was coming to an end on that day.
1: Almost the entire town burned. One building that survived is the Brown Pusey House. Charlie often leads tours from here and even helps host a summer living history program in which he portrays characters from the area's past, bringing to life the stories of a century ago. Traveling the countryside in Elizabethtown, Kentucky, I'm Andrew McCray.

0: This is Andrew McRae. It's time for the American Countryside, brought to you on KKWK by BTC Bank. Community-minded, just like you.
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0: From the crossroads of America, your home for the best classic rock of all time. Quick 100.1, KKWK, Cameron, Missouri.
1: Pelosi, the U.S. and Saudi Arabia joined forces to strike Iran-backed sites in Iraq after the regime launched a surprise missile attack on American troops in the region.
2: Iran launched a surprise attack against U.S. forces in Jordan. The United States has not yet responded to that attack, but overnight, U.S. and Saudi planes conducted a series of airstrikes against Iran-backed Shia militias in Iraq, who were responsible for 30 drone attacks over the past 3 days.
1: It's Fox's Trey Yinks. The Anthony Fauci-Rand Paul rivalry ignites again today as the former NIH chief returns to Capitol Hill under subpoena.
3: Why does he want to be from the lab? Because he funded the lab.
4: Paul releasing Fauci's subpoenaed...

office assisted at the scene. First responders protected surrounding buildings to keep the flames from spreading. The fire was brought under control at about 11:30 p.m. No injuries were reported. Setting of a preliminary hearing in Livingston County is today for an Edinburgh, Scotland man charged with harassment and stalking. According to the probable cause statement, the juvenile victim has been consistently harassed by Brian Nevin, whom they met through Xbox. Once the victim's mother contacted Nevin asking him to stop, he also began harassing her. Nevin allegedly threatened to distribute explicit images of the juvenile victim and also threatened to kill the mother. Law enforcement contacted Nevin on June 18th and he admitted to making contact with the victims but denied any wrongdoing. Around July 4th, Nevin traveled from his residence in Scotland to the victim's residence in Chillicothe to try and make contact with them, though he was told not to do so. His bond has been denied. The Missouri Business Education Association awarded North Central Missouri College Educator and CTE Division Chair Sarah Bird with this year's Post-Secondary Professional of the Year Award. The award recognizes her 22 years of service to NCMC and her contributions to business education. Dean of Instruction Dr. Mitch Holder commended Bird on her dedication to students' education and her proactive attitude, filling roles such as Faculty Advisor, Division Chair, and Instructional Technology Leader. That's a look at local and regional news on Regional Radio. I'm Roman.

September corn down 2.5 at 456, December down 2.75 at 477.75, March down 2.5 at 493.25, August soybeans down 13 at 1199, September down 13 at 1191.75, November down 12.75 at 1207.25, September Chicago wheat up 3 at 665.5, December up 2.5 at 682.25, July down 0.5 at 698. August live cattle up 225 at 227.47, October up 340 at 222.17, August feeder cattle up 482 at 343.07, September up 530 at 337.22, October up 157 at 326.82. August lean hogs up 12 cents at 103.10, and the Dow is up 537 points at 52,747. With this look at your markets, I'm Kayla Mayer on TFN, the Farm Net.

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1: It's actually quite emotional, standing up here with these three guys after all these years. Standing to be counted with the rest of you. Anyway, we're doing this for everyone who's not here. But particularly, of course, for Sid.

0: Here's a look at your forecast. Sunshine mixed with clouds at times today, with a slight chance of thunderstorms. High temperatures reach up to 91. Slight chance of thunderstorms tonight. Lowest level off around 70. Partly cloudy skies tomorrow. Slight chance of rain showers. High temperatures reach up to 88. High of 85 Friday, with a chance for storms. 85 Saturday. I'm staff meteorologist Derek Height. Right now, 76.
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He passed away Friday, July 24th. A visitation is 6 to 7 this evening at Rupp Funeral Home with funeral services to follow. St. Joseph resident 99-year-old Dorothy Elizabeth May Wentz passed away Thursday, July 16th. A visitation is noon Thursday, July 30th at Meyerhofer Funeral Home with funeral services to follow at 1 p.m. Interment will be at Memorial Park Cemetery. 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

0: Taking a look at sports, the Kansas City Royals took the loss yesterday to the Minnesota Twins from Target Field 3-2. Salvador Perez led at the plate for KC with two hits in four appearances, scoring Lane Thomas on an RBI single in the sixth, which gave the Royals the lead. Josh Rojas stole home earlier in that inning, but Minnesota pinch hitter Royce Lewis knocked a two RBI triple to deep center to walk the Twins off in the bottom of the ninth. Seth Lugo allowed a run and six hits in six innings with two walks and two strikeouts. Minnesota pitcher Jack Anderson picks up the win, while Alex Lang is credited with the loss after allowing two runs in two-thirds an inning. Randy Dobnak starts on the bump for the Crowns tonight. He's opposite Minnesota's Joe Ryan. First pitch is at 6:40. Coverage on Quick 100.1 starts at 6. Chiefs training camp is about to be in full swing. The veterans piled into St. Joseph yesterday with the first full practice slated for today. While fans are anxious to see where vets will stack up with rookies as far as starting jobs, Chiefs Digest's Matt Derrick reports that rookie defensive end Ethan Downs suffered a torn ACL. Both by media and coaches poll, Missouri Western is predicted to finish ninth in MIAA football this season out of 10 teams. This comes off the heels of their 3-8 performance last season, 2-7 in MIAA play. While the team returns 15 starters, 26 transfers, and 32 freshmen join the squad as the Griffins look to beat the odds this year. Meanwhile, for their neighbors in Maryville, the Bearcats of Northwest Missouri State were picked by the media to take the title and to be runners-up by the coaches poll. The Bearcats were 9-3 last season, 8-1 in the conference, sharing the title with Pittsburgh State. Bearcats head coach John McMenamin won Coach of the Year in his first season with Northwest. That's a look at sports. I'm Roman Pfister.
1: 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KKWK.

September corn down 2 3/4 at 455 3/4. December down 3 1/4 at 477 1/4. March down 3 at 492 3/4. August soybeans down 13 1/4 at 1198 3/4. September down 13 1/4 at 1191 1/2. November down 13 1/4 at 1206 3/4. September Chicago wheat up 1 at 663 1/2. December up 1/2 at 680 1/4. July down 1 3/4 at 696 3/4. August live cattle up 225 at 227.47. October up 340 at 222.17. August feeder cattle up 482 at 343.07. September up 530 at 337.22. October 57 at 326.82. August lean hogs up 12 cents at 103.10. And the Dow is up 537 points at 52,747. With this look at your markets, I'm Kaylin Lair on TFN The Farm Net.

0: Here's a look at your forecast. Sunshine mixed with clouds at times today, with a slight chance of thunderstorms. High temperatures reach up to 91. Slight chance of thunderstorms tonight. Lowest level off around 70. Partly cloudy skies tomorrow. Slight chance of rain showers. High temperatures reach up to 88. High of 85 Friday, with a chance for storms. 85 Saturday. I'm staff meteorologist Derek Height. Right now, 76.
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1: Fox News, I'm CJ Papa. The only witness in front of the Senate Homeland Security Committee this morning is former COVID czar, Dr. Anthony Fauci.
2: He's going to be asked questions about his diaries, the start of the pandemic, what started it, did it come from the lab, did it come from a bat? And also, if you look at some of these diary entries, whether or not he was more focused on trying to get attention for himself compared to trying to address the pandemic, that's something that the Republican senators will certainly focus on.
1: Fox's Chad Pergram, The Fragile. Pause is over. CENTCOM says
3: Islamic Revolutionary Guard Corps forces launched multiple ballistic missiles from Iran in an attempted surprise attack on U.S. forces based in the Middle East. All Iranian missiles were successfully intercepted.
1: Fox's Trey Yanks in Tel Aviv. 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
4: Here's a look at local news on regional radio. A bond appearance hearing is today at 1:30 p.m. in Clay County for a Ridgeland, Mississippi man who was charged with first-degree domestic assault and armed criminal action.

custody at the Kansas City Metro Patrol Division Detention Center. His bond has been reduced to $100,000. An Atchison, Kansas man is scheduled for a trial setting tomorrow following a traffic stop that yielded nearly a pound of methamphetamine. Newton D. Colvin is formally charged with drug trafficking in Buchanan County Circuit Court. According to a probable cause statement, a Buchanan County Sheriff's deputy stopped Colvin's vehicle just after 11:30 p.m. on May 19th for driving without active taillights. The deputy discovered Colvin was driving with a suspended license and observed him acting nervously. A canine unit alerted to the vehicle, leading to the discovery of 450 grams of methamphetamine. Colvin is in custody on a $25,000 bond. His hearing is at 10 a.m. The city of Chillicothe announced yesterday that Third Ward Councilman Manny Morales has resigned effective immediately. Morales said in a statement, quote, "After careful consideration, I have decided to step away from this role to focus on personal, family, and health matters." He also expressed gratitude to the city and constituents for the opportunity to serve on the council. City officials praised Morales for his service, highlighting his dedication to the community. That's a look at local and regional news on Regional Radio. I'm Roman Pfister.

September corn down 2¾ at 455¾. December down 3¼ at 477¼. March down 3 at 492¾. August soybeans down 13¼ at 1198¾. September down 13¼ at 1191½. November down 13¼ at 1206¾. September Chicago wheat up 1 at 663½. December up a half at 680¼. July down 1¾ at 696¾. August live cattle up 225

5 at 227.47, October up 340 at 222.17, August feeder cattle up 482 at 343.07, September up 530 at 337.22, October 57 at 326.82, August lean hogs up 12 cents at 103.10, and the Dow is up 537 points at 52,747. 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
2: Here's a look at your forecast. Slight chance of thunderstorms today. Otherwise, sunshine mixed with clouds at times. Daytime highs approaching 91. Slight chance of thunderstorms tonight. Lows around 70. High of 88 tomorrow. Slight chance for showers. Chance of thunderstorms Friday. High temperatures reach up to 85. 80. Sunshine mixed with clouds at times. Saturday. I'm staff meteorologist Derek Height. Right now, 77.

0: Welcome to the Breakfast Club on Regional Radio. My name is Colin McLaughlin. Thanks to our friends at United Fiber for bringing the show to the regional radio airwaves and to NorthwestMoInfo.com, where all our episodes are archived for you to check out anytime. I'm joined on today's Breakfast Club by Dustin Reynolds. He is the president of the board with the Chillicothe Theater Group. As yesterday, here on the Breakfast Club, we were joined by Lisa Rule. She's the director of Joseph Kesserling's Arsenic and Old Lace as they get ready for that in a few weeks in Chillicothe. And I know, Dustin, you mentioned that you're in the show as well. How are you today?
1: I'm doing very well. Yes, I am in the show, which is a strange thing for me. I haven't been on stage specifically in a long time. Usually I do the behind-the-scenes set costumes and directing, so it's nice to be able to feel the audience reaction, so I'm looking forward to that. The role I play, if you're familiar with the show anyway, is I'm one of the brothers. I'm the one who... He has a strong connection with former President Teddy Roosevelt, and it may blur the lines of reality occasionally, but I think that's what makes him fun, and he's a bit of comic relief in an already very funny show that kind of takes on a serious tone in a way, but it's still told through funny, but he's always his own comic relief throughout.
0: That's great to hear. Lisa on yesterday's Breakfast Club was telling us a little bit about that character, so it sounds like it's a lot of fun. Why'd you decide to get back into being an actor then? We'll start there.
1: That is a great question as well. I'm happy to support Lisa in her exciting time directing. I directed the last three shows when we kind of reinvigorated the Chillicothe Theater Company, and so it was nice to have somebody else take the reins for a while. And I said, you know what, I'm going to sit back on this one. I'll help with a little costumes or set. And as board president, I sort of, you know, navigate ticketing and all the stuff that nobody really gets to see. I said, I'll just do the, you know, in quotes, boring stuff for a little bit and let her have the fun role of director. And then it just turned out that she kind of needed one more role filled, and it kind of fit with my personality a little bit. I'm a little bit wacky, and so it was a natural fit, and I was so happy to step in and help anything for the show and anything for Lisa.
0: What's it been like for you getting to learn the character and make it your own for the upcoming show?
1: That is a very good question. In many shows, if anybody's done any acting before, it's sort of, you know, it's dialogue. It's like what we're having now. We're having a dialogue, and it's natural, and it ebbs and it flows. This is a character who is a little bit detached from reality, as I mentioned, and so... You know, he sort of interjects. He's always in the middle of somebody else's scene. He walks in and says something that totally turns you 180 degrees the other direction, right? And so I think that that's fun, but it has also been a challenge because, you know, when you're having a dialogue, you're generally talking about the same concept. You know, if we're talking about this, you're probably talking about the same thing. And this guy, Teddy, he doesn't believe in that. He's always, whatever's on his mind, he interjects at that exact moment. So that's been fun. But also a challenge to know which time do I interject with this random conversation rather than, you know, this other random conversation. So that's been I guess a good challenge to have.
0: And in case somebody missed yesterday's Breakfast Club with Lisa, when's the show, where's the show, and how can people get tickets?
1: Very good. So our show is August 8th at 7 o'clock. That's a Saturday, or August 9th at 1 p.m. on a Sunday. We say we're extending the Brewster sisters, who are core to the show, we're extending their senior discount to everybody, making all tickets only $10. Those tickets can be purchased in advance if you would like to at Lawhoff Jewelry in Chillicothe or at Community Press in Chillicothe. Otherwise, they will be available at the door for purchase. I wouldn't say there's a benefit to getting them in advance except for peace of mind. I like to prepare ahead of time, but for those who want it day of, it's all general admission, so you can just pop in 20 minutes before the show, grab a ticket or two, and have good seats just like everybody else. The performance itself is at the Performing Arts Center. If you put in Chillicothe High School or 2801 Hornet Drive, Hornet Road perhaps, in Chillicothe, it'll take you to it, but its official title is the Gary Dickinson Performing Arts Center.
0: All right, Dustin, thank you for joining me here on the Breakfast Club. Wish you best of luck and break a leg when the show takes place next month.
1: Absolutely. We're looking forward to it, and please come out and visit. 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
0: That'll wrap us up here on today's broadcast. 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

0: September corn down 3 1/4 at 455 1/4. December down 3 1/2 at 477. March down 3 1/2 at 492 1/4. August soybeans down 13 1/2 at 1188 1/2. September down 13 3/4 at 1191. November down 13 1/4 at 1206 3/4. September Chicago wheat up 3 at 655 1/2. December up 3 at 682 3/4. July unchanged at 698 1/2. August live cattle up 225 at 227.47. October up 340 at 222.17. August feeder cattle up 482 at 343.07. September up 530 at 337.22. October up 157 at 326.82. August lean hogs up 12 cents at 103.10. October up 47 cents at 88.27. And the Dow is up 537 points at 52,747. With this look at your markets, I'm Kaylin Lair on TFN, the Farm Net.
1: Here's a look at your forecast. Slight chance of thunderstorms today. Otherwise, sunshine mixed with clouds at times. Daytime highs approaching 91. Slight chance of thunderstorms tonight. Lows around 70. High of 88 tomorrow. Slight chance for showers. Chance of thunderstorms Friday. High temperatures reach up to 85. 80. Sunshine mixed with clouds at times Saturday. I'm staff meteorologist Derek Height. Currently, it's 78 degrees.
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1: I'm Therese Crowley. Fox News exclusive with President Trump over Iran's surprise missile attack on U.S. forces in Jordan intercepted. Fox's Trey Yanks.
2: President Trump tells Fox News about Iran, "We are going to beat the effing S out of them." He went on to say, "We'll be hitting them hard. They're going to get a beating." So clearly the United States is going to respond to what the president described as a surprise attack. He says U.S. forces had just minutes to shoot down these incoming Iranian ballistic missiles. The president says he has reviewed video of the shootdown and it was U.S. forces conducting this operation to defend that area.
1: Dr. Anthony Fauci under subpoena on the Senate Homeland Security Committee over his diary entries showing he knew the COVID guidance he gave the public was untrue. Fauci takes the fifth.
3: Under the advice of my attorney.
1: Over with Senator right. Rand Paul. 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
4: Here's a look at the local news on regional radio. A sentencing hearing is tomorrow for a country club woman charged with unlawful use of a weapon in Buchanan County. According to a probable cause statement, on March 31st, an officer with the St. Joseph Police Department was dispatched for a shooting in the 1800 block of Charles Street. Witnesses informed the officer of a fight that took place on 18th Street between the suspect, Makia M.S. Schreiner, and another woman that evening. Once the fight ended, Schreiner drove off in her vehicle and shot at least three rounds toward a crowd of people that included the woman that she had just fought. One of the shots fired reportedly struck a juvenile bystander who required medical treatment. Law enforcement later found a 9mm handgun and shell casings in Schreiner's vehicle. Her hearing is at 1:30 p.m. Setting of a preliminary hearing is this morning in Livingston County for a Marceline woman accused of stealing cash from her workplace. Cheyenne M. Hadesiak faces a Class D felony stealing charge. According to the probable cause statement, on July 10th, Hy-Vee Loss Prevention contacted Chillicothe police to report an employee stealing money. Hadesiak was identified during the investigation. She admitted to authorities that she had stolen over $1,000 from registers since June 17th. Bond is set at $10,000. Hadesiak will also appear for seven misdemeanor offenses today. The hearing was set to start at 9 a.m. U.S. Highway 65 will be narrowed to one lane in Chillicothe for sidewalk and curb improvements beginning Monday. Crews contracted by the Missouri Department of Transportation will construct curb ramps, sidewalk transitions, and crosswalks at the intersections with Clay and Calhoun Streets. A 12-foot width restriction will be in place. The project is expected to finish by mid-September to comply with the Americans with Disabilities Act. All work is weather permitting. That's a look at local and regional news on Regional Radio. I'm Roman Pfister.

3.75, December down 5.5 at 4.75, March down 5.25 at 4.90.5. August soybeans down 19 at 11.93, September down 18 at 11.86¾, November down 16¾ at 12.03¼. September Chicago wheat up 2¼ at 6.64¾, December up 2¼ at 6.82, July down 3/4 at 6.97¾. August live cattle up 157 at 229.05, October up 205 at 224.22, August feeder cattle up 197 at 345.05, September up 227 at 339.50, October up 297 at 329.80. August lean hogs are down 17 cents at 102.92, and the Dow is down 603 points at 52,143. With this look at your markets, I'm Kaylin Lair on TFN The Farm Net.

0: Here's a look at your forecast.
1: Slight chance of thunderstorms today. Otherwise, sunshine mixed with clouds at times.
0: Daytime highs approaching 91.
1: Slight chance of thunderstorms tonight.
0: Lows around 70. High of 88
1: tomorrow. Slight chance for showers. Chance of thunderstorms Friday.
0: High temperatures reach up to 85.
1: 80.
0: Sunshine mixed with clouds at times Saturday. I'm staff meteorologist Derek Height. Right now, 80.
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September corn down 5 1/4, 453 1/4. December down 5 3/4 at 474 3/4. March down 5 3/4 at 490. August soybeans down 24 at 1188. September down 24 at 1180 3/4. November down 23 at 1197. September Chicago wheat up 2 1/2 at 665. December up 2 at 681 3/4. July up 1/4 at 698 3/4. August live cattle up 150 at 228.97. October up 190 at 224.07. August feeder cattle up 175 at 344.82. September up 185 at 339.07. October up 285 at 329.67. August lean hogs down 40 cents at 102.70. And the Dow is down 751 points at 51,996. With the Secure Markets, I'm Kaylin Lair on TFN The Farm Net.

0: Here's a look at your forecast.
1: Slight chance of thunderstorms today. Otherwise, sunshine mixed with clouds at times.
0: Daytime highs approaching 91.
1: Slight chance of thunderstorms tonight.
0: Lows around 70. High of 88 tomorrow.
1: Slight chance for showers.
0: Chance of thunderstorms Friday. High temperatures reach up to 85.
1: 80.
0: Sunshine mixed with clouds at times Saturday. I'm staff meteorologist Derek Height. Right now, 80.
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1: News. I'm CJ Papa. Dr. Anthony Fauci appears before a Senate committee. Its chair, Kentucky Senator Rand Paul, started with this question.
2: Given another chance, say, well, gosh, circumstances now, as I know, maybe it wasn't a wise thing. Can you explain to the committee why you chose to fund this dangerous research in China?
1: Dr. Fauci answered.
3: Under the advice of my attorneys, I will invoke my right under the Fifth Amendment of the Constitution to refrain from answering your questions.
1: In his opening, the 85-year-old doctor targeted Senator Paul.
3: Any reasonable person who has followed his unhinged obsession with me would readily come to the same conclusion.
1: President Trump rails against Iran for ending the pause with a surprise attack that the U.S. defended in Jordan. 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
4: Here's a look at local news on regional radio. Arraignment in Clay County is tomorrow for a Kansas City man after he allegedly led a sheriff's deputy on a high-speed pursuit that ended with drug charges. 38-year-old Randy L. Presley is held on a $150,000 surety bond for aggravated fleeing and drug possession. According to a probable cause statement, a deputy attempted to stop Presley's vehicle May 29th for improperly displaying its license plates. Presley fled, leading authorities on Route 210 and Interstate 435 while driving the wrong way on multiple roads. The pursuit ended in a residential yard. Presley and a female passenger fled on foot but were soon apprehended. A deputy reported seeing Presley discard a bag of methamphetamine. A vehicle search uncovered a scale and additional methamphetamine. Presley is also on parole for drug offenses and has an active warrant for suspended driving. His hearing is at 10:30 a.m. A preliminary hearing is Friday in Buchanan County for a St. Joseph man charged with unlawful firearm possession. According to a probable cause statement, police made contact with Noah M. Despain while he was a passenger in a stolen vehicle. During an inventory search of the vehicle, a loaded pistol was found on the rear passenger side floorboard where Despain was sitting. Despain admitted to owning the gun and told officers he purchased it on the streets. He also admitted to being a longtime narcotics user. Bond is denied. His hearing is at 10 a.m. The Missouri Department of Transportation closed the left lane of southbound U.S. Highway 169 in Clay County Wednesday morning for bridge painting. Crews will operate between Inglewood Road and Interstate 29 until 5 p.m. Friday, August 7th. Motorists are advised to expect delays. All work is weather permitting. The painting work is part of a larger project to rehabilitate and replace the I-29 bridges over northbound and southbound U.S. 169. That's a look at local and regional news on regional radio. I'm Roman Pfister.

September corn down 3 3/4 at 454 3/4. December down 4 1/4 at 476 1/4. March down 4 1/2 at 491 1/4. August soybeans down 22 1/2 at 1189 1/2. September down 21 3/4 at 1183. November down 21 1/4 at 1198 3/4. September Chicago wheat up 3 3/4 at 666 1/4. December up 3 at 682 3/4. July unchanged at 698 1/2. August live cattle up 152 at 229. October up 197 at 224.15. August feeder cattle up 135 at 344.42. September up 187 at 339.10. October up 290 at 329.72. August lean hogs are down 45 cents at 102.65. And the Dow is down 835 points at 51,911. With this look at your markets, I'm Kaylin Lair on TFN The Farm Net.

0: Here's a look at your forecast.
1: Slight chance of thunderstorms today. Otherwise, sunshine mixed with clouds at times.
0: Daytime highs approaching 91.
1: Slight chance of thunderstorms tonight.
0: Lows around 70.
1: High of 88 tomorrow. Slight chance for showers. Chance of thunderstorms Friday.
0: High temperatures reach up to 85.
1: 80. Sunshine mixed with clouds at times Saturday.
0: I'm staff meteorologist Derek Height.
1: Right now, it's 81 degrees.
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September corn down 5.5 at 453. December down 5.75 at 474.75. March down 5.75 at 490. August soybeans down 27.5 at 1184.5. September down 26.5 at 1178.25. November down 25.75 at 1194.25. September Chicago wheat up 2 at 664.5. December up 1.5 at 681.25. July down 1.75 at 696.75. August live cattle up 217 at 229.65. October up 235 at 224.52. August feeder cattle up 225 at 345.32. September up 272 at 339.95. October up 370 at 330.52. August lean hogs down 47 cents at 102.62, and the Dow is down 820 points at 51,927. With this look at your markets, I'm Kayla Lair on TFN, the Farm Net.

Here's a look at your forecast. Slight chance of thunderstorms today. Otherwise, sunshine mixed with clouds at times. Daytime highs approaching 91. Slight chance of thunderstorms tonight. Lows around 70. High of 88 tomorrow. Slight chance for showers. Chance of thunderstorms.

0: Storms Friday.
1: High temperatures reach up to 85.
0: 80. Sunshine mixed with clouds at times. Saturday. I'm staff meteorologist Derek Height. Right now, it's 81 degrees.
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0: From the crossroads of America, your home for the best classic rock of all time. 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
1: I'm Therese Crowley. Dr. Fauci takes the fifth over and over, even when asked what color is the carpet during Senate Homeland Security hearings about his newly released diaries showing he didn't believe the truth of the COVID guidance he gave the public. Fauci made one exception, claiming Senator Rand Paul was obsessed with him.
2: Any reasonable person who has followed his unhinged obsession with me would readily come to the same conclusion.
1: Senator Paul says secrecy and refusal to admit error destroy trust. President Trump tells Fox we're going to hit Iran hard over its surprise missile attack on U.S. forces in Jordan, intercepted, telling Fox's Trey Yingst we're going to beat the blanking blank out of them. Oil prices back up to $85 a barrel, but markets are betting the Fed will not hike interest rates today. 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
3: Here's a look at local news on regional radio. A St. Joseph man charged with aggravated fleeing faces a preliminary hearing Friday at 10 a.m. According to the probable cause statement, around 1 a.m. July 14th, Devin T. Hampton attempted to flee from police in his vehicle. Officers pursued Hampton for a while before giving up due to Hampton driving recklessly through red lights and at high speeds. Hampton was located a short time later near his residence, attempting to flee on foot due to his vehicle breaking down, but was captured and arrested. Upon his arrest, officers learned Hampton's driving status was revoked. Hampton has an extensive criminal history. He was released from prison in March. A preliminary hearing is Thursday, August 6th, in Buchanan County for a St. Joseph woman charged with first-degree harassment. According to the probable cause statement, Samantha D. Hamilton sent several death threats to three victims between April 8th and July 23rd. Hamilton also allegedly threatened to sexually assault one of the victim's two-year-old child. She would also reportedly sit outside the three victims' residences and talk about their family's movements and actions. Hamilton posted her $10,000 surety bond. The Chillicothe Historic Preservation Commission will meet tomorrow. The meeting takes place at 5:30 p.m. in City Hall. Unfinished business includes updates from the Wabash Railroad Industry Neighborhood Survey and information on a future tax credit workshop. New business on the agenda is the nationwide CLG survey results from Harrisburg, Pennsylvania, and the powers and duties of the commission. There will be a period for public comment following main agenda items. That's a look at local and regional news on regional radio. I'm Roman Pfister.

September corn down 7 1/4 at 451 1/4. December down 6 3/4 at 473 3/4. March down 6 3/4 at 489. August soybeans down 28 1/2 at 1183 1/2. September down 28 1/4 at 1176 1/2. November down 27 1/2 at 1192 1/2. September Chicago wheat up 1/4 at 662 3/4. December down 1/4 at 679 1/2. July down 2 1/2 at 696. August live cattle up 202 at 229.50. October up 240 at 224.57. August feeder cattle up 220 at 345.27. September up 290 at 340.12. October up 405 at 330.87. August lean hogs down 82 cents at 102.27. And the Dow is down 860 points at 51,886. With this look at your markets, I'm Kaylin Lair on TFN, the Farm Net.

0: Here's a look at your forecast.
1: Slight chance of thunderstorms today. Otherwise, sunshine mixed with clouds at times. Daytime highs approaching 91. Slight chance of thunderstorms tonight. Lows around 70. High of 88 tomorrow. Slight chance for showers. Chance of thunderstorms Friday. High temperatures reach up to 85. 80. Sunshine mixed with clouds at times Saturday. I'm staff meteorologist Derek Height. Right now, it's 82 degrees.
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September corn down 7 1/4 at 451 1/4. December down 6 3/4 at 473 3/4. March down 6 3/4 at 489. August soybeans down 28 1/2 at 1183 1/2. September down 28 1/4 at 1176 1/2. November down 27 1/2 at 1192 1/2. September Chicago wheat up 1/4 at 662 3/4. December down 1/4 at 679 1/2. July down 2 1/2 at 696. August live cattle up 202 at 229.50. October up 240 at 224.57. August feeder cattle up 220 at 345.27. September up 290 at 340.12. October up 405 at 330.87. August lean hogs down 82 cents at 102.27. And the Dow is down 860 points at 51,886. With this look at your markets, I'm Kaylin Lair on TFN, the Farm Net.

0: Here's a look at your forecast.
1: Slight chance of thunderstorms today. Otherwise, sunshine mixed with clouds at times.
0: Daytime highs approaching 91.
1: Slight chance of thunderstorms tonight.
0: Lows around 70. High of 88.
1: Tomorrow, slight chance for showers. Chance of thunderstorms Friday.
0: High temperatures reach up to 85.
1: 80. Sunshine mixed with clouds at times. Saturday.
0: I'm staff meteorologist Derek Height.
1: Right now, 84.
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0: From the crossroads of America, your home for the best classic rock of all time. 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
1: I'm Therese Crowley. Dr. Fauci takes the fifth over and over. Even when asked what color is the carpet during Senate Homeland Security hearings about his newly released diaries showing he didn't believe the truth of the COVID guidance he gave the public. Fauci made one exception, claiming Senator Rand Paul was obsessed with him.
2: Any reasonable person who has followed his unhinged obsession with me would readily come to the same conclusion.
1: Senator Paul says secrecy and refusal to admit error destroy trust. President Trump tells Fox we're going to hit Iran hard over its surprise missile attack on U.S. forces in Jordan, intercepted, telling Fox's Trey Yingst we're going to beat the blanking blank out of them. Oil prices back up to $85 a barrel, but markets are betting the Fed will not hike interest rates today. 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
3: Here's a look at local news on regional radio. A bond appearance hearing is tomorrow in Caldwell County for a Polo man charged with first-degree child endangerment and child abuse causing serious physical injury. According to the probable cause statement, Matthew L. Munson called 911 July 17th to report the child went limp and was unresponsive after having a bottle and a nap. EMS arrived to Munson's residence and transported the child to the hospital for treatment. Law enforcement received the child's medical records on July 21st, and results showed the child to have all three characteristics of shaken baby syndrome. Bond for Munson is denied. His hearing is at 10 a.m. Arraignment is 2:30 p.m. Monday for a St. Joseph woman accused of cutting copper out of air conditioning units with a male accomplice. 38-year-old Christina Brooke McCann and 55-year-old Jerry LeBron Hill are charged with first-degree property damage in Buchanan County. They were both given $50,000 bonds, but later released on their own recognizance. According to a probable cause statement, on May 17th, McCann and Hill arrived at a business in Buchanan County. Surveillance footage revealed the two dismantling the air conditioning units and cutting out copper pipes. The business owner told authorities the damage would cost approximately $20,000 to replace or repair. During questioning, McCann admitted to authorities that she and Hill went to the business to take the units for scrap. The Missouri Department of Transportation will be conducting single lane closures on southbound Interstate 35, south of Missouri Highway 33 in

County for pavement repair. The work takes place from 7 p.m. this evening until 6 a.m. tomorrow. All work is weather permitting. That's a look at local and regional news on Regional Radio. I'm Roman Pfister.

September corn down 8 1/4 at 450 1/4. December down 8 at 472 1/2. March down 7 3/4 at 488. August soybeans down 30 at 1182. September down 28 1/2 at 1176 1/4. November down 27 1/2 at 1192 1/2. September Chicago wheat down 1 at 661 1/2. December down 1 1/2 at 678 1/4. July down 2 1/2 at 696. August live cattle up 2 at 229.47. October up 260 at 224.77. August feeder cattle up 167 at 344.75. September up 255 at 339.77. October up 387 at 330.70. August lean hogs are down 75 cents at 102.35. And the Dow is down 814 points at 51,932. With this week, your markets, I'm Kaylin Lair on TFN, the Farm Net.

0: here's a look at your forecast. Sunshine mixed with clouds at times this afternoon, with a slight chance of thunderstorms. High temperatures reach up to 91. Slight chance of thunderstorms tonight. Lows dip down to about 70. Mainly clear skies. Sunshine mixed with clouds at times tomorrow. Slight chance of rain showers. Daytime highs approaching 88. I'm staff meteorologist Derek Height. Right now, it's 84 degrees.
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0: Taking a look at sports, the Kansas City Royals took the loss yesterday to the Minnesota Twins from Target Field 3-2. Salvador Perez led at the plate for KC with two hits in four appearances, scoring Lane Thomas on an RBI single in the sixth, which gave the Royals the lead. Josh Rojas stole home earlier that inning, but Minnesota pinch hitter Royce Lewis knocked a two RBI triple to deep center to walk off the Twins in the bottom of the ninth. Seth Lugo allowed a run and six hits in six innings with two walks and two strikeouts. Minnesota pitcher Jack Anderson picks up the win, while Alex Lang is credited with the loss after allowing two runs in two-thirds of an inning. Randy Dobnik starts on the bump for the Crowns tonight. He's opposite Minnesota's Joe Ryan. First pitch is at 6:40. Coverage on Quick 100.1 starts at 6. Chiefs training camp is in full swing. The veterans piled into St. Joseph yesterday with the first full practice slated for today. While fans are anxious to see where vets will stack up with rookies as far as starting jobs, Chiefs Digest's Matt Derrick reports that rookie defensive end Ethan Downs suffered a torn ACL. On a positive note, head coach Andy Reid told reporters that Mia Bienemy, wife of offensive coordinator Eric Bienemy, is no longer in the ICU and is making progress toward recovery after being shot. Atlanta Falcons quarterback Tua Tagovailoa is reportedly not practicing after an injury flared up, as head coach Kevin Stefanski put it. According to Josh Alper of NBC Sports, Stefanski says the injury is not serious and the team expects him back sooner than later. In the meantime, the Falcons are without Tagovailoa, Michael Penix Jr., and they've released Trevor Siemian. In response, the Falcons are expected to sign former Cowboy and Raven Cooper Rush. Both by media and coaches poll, Missouri Western is predicted to finish ninth in MIAA football this season out of 10 teams. This comes off the heels of their 3-8 performance last season, 2-7 in MIAA play. While the team returns 15 starters, 26 transfers, and 32 freshmen will join the squad as the Griffins look to beat the odds this year. Meanwhile, their neighbors in Maryville, the Bearcats of Northwest Missouri State, were picked by the media to take the title and to be runners-up by the coaches' poll. The Bearcats were 9-3 last season, 8-1 in the conference, sharing the title with Pittsburgh State. Bearcats head coach John McMenamin won Coach of the Year in his first season with Northwest. That's your midday look at sports. I'm Roman Pfister.
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0: September, corn down 8 1/4 at 450 1/4. December down 8 at 472 1/2. March down 7 3/4 at 488. August soybeans down 30 at 1182. September down 28 1/2 at 1176 1/4. November down 27 1/2 at 1192 1/2. September Chicago wheat down 1 at 661 1/2. December down 1 1/2 at 678 1/4. July down 2 1/2 at 696. August live cattle up 2 at 229.47. October up 260 at 224.77. August feeder cattle up 167 at 344.75. September up 255 at 339.77. October up 387 at 330.70. August lean hogs are down 75 cents at 102.35. And the Dow is down 814 points at 51,932. With this look at your markets, I'm Kaylin Lair on TFN, the Farm Net.
1: Here's a look at your forecast. Mainly cloudy skies expected this afternoon, with daytime highs approaching 88. Partly cloudy skies tonight, lows level off around 69. Slight chance for storms tomorrow. High temperatures reach up to 85. Sunshine mixed with clouds at times. Chance for storms Friday. Daytime highs approaching 85. 80. Sunshine mixed with clouds at times Saturday. I'm staff meteorologist Derek Height. Currently, it's 86 degrees.

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1: I'm Therese Crowley. Dr. Anthony Fauci takes the fifth on COVID 111 times.
2: On the advice of counsel, I respectfully decline to answer.
1: When confronted by Senate Homeland Security over what he wrote in his diary versus what he told the American people about COVID, Senator Rand Paul setting a vote to hold Fauci in contempt, if it's possible, under his Biden auto pen pardon.
3: It is secrecy that destroys trust. It is arrogance that destroys trust. It is censorship that destroys trust.
1: Fauci's fifth may be negated by also making a statement that Senator Paul is obsessed by him. President Trump tells Fox we're going to hit Iran hard over its surprise missile attack on U.S. forces in Jordan, telling Fox's Trey Yingst we're going to beat the blanking blank out of them. Markets sliding before the Fed decision this afternoon to hold or raise interest rates. 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

Here's a look at local news on regional radio. A preliminary hearing was set today for an Edinburgh, Scotland man charged with harassment and stalking. The hearing will take place Monday, September 14th at 10 a.m. According to the probable cause statement, the juvenile victim has been constantly harassed by Brian Nevin, whom they met through Xbox, since December 2024. Once the victim's mother contacted Nevin asking him to stop, he also began to harass her. Nevin allegedly threatened to distribute explicit images of the juvenile victim and also threatened to kill the mother. Law enforcement contacted Nevin on June 18th, and he admitted to making contact with the victims, but denied any wrongdoing. Around July 4th, Nevin traveled from his residence in Scotland to the victim's residence in Chillicothe to try and make contact with them, even though he was told not to do so. Bond is denied. A St. Joseph man charged with aggravated fleeing faces a preliminary hearing Friday at 10 a.m. According to the probable cause statement, around 1 a.m. July 14th, Devin T. Hampton tried to flee from police in his vehicle. Officers pursued Hampton's vehicle for a while before giving up due to Hampton driving through multiple stop signs and red lights at high speeds. Hampton was located once again near his residence a short time later, and he tried to flee on foot due to his vehicle breaking down, but was captured and arrested. Upon his arrest, officers learned Hampton's driving status was revoked. Hampton has previously been arrested 28 times for failing to appear in court, 4 times for resisting arrest, and 6 times for parole violations. He was just released from prison in March. And lastly, MoDOT has contracted Vance Brothers Inc. to do a scrub seal project on U.S. Route 36 in Caldwell and DeKalb counties. Part 1 will take place on the westbound lanes near the intersection of Missouri Route 31 to the intersection of Missouri Route 33 and the eastbound lanes from Hedge Road to the Caldwell County line in Cameron. During the project, U.S. Route 36 traffic will be narrowed to one lane in each direction, and an 11-foot width restriction will be in place. Part 2 will follow with crews working on a portion of Route 36 at the intersection of Bob Griffin Road in Cameron once the intersection improvement project is completed. The scrub seal on Route 36 is scheduled to be completed by mid-August. All work is scheduled to be completed by November. That's your look at local news on regional radio. I'm Colin McLaughlin reporting.

September corn down 8¾ at 449¾. December down 8¾ at 471¾. March down 8¼ at 487½. August soybeans down 32 at 1180. September down 29½ at 1175¼. November down 28¼ at 1191¾. September Chicago wheat down 1½ at 661. December down 1¾ at 678. July down 3 at 695½. August live cattle up 157 at 229.05, October up 227 at 224.45, August feeder cattle up 172 at 344.80, September up 195 at 339.17, October up 322 at 330.05. August lean hogs down 212 at $100.97, and the Dow is down 773 points at 51,974. With this look at your markets, I'm Kaylin Lair on TFN, the Farm Net.

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0: Here's a look at your forecast. Mainly cloudy skies expected this afternoon, with daytime highs approaching 88. Partly cloudy skies tonight. Lows level off around 69. Slight chance for storms tomorrow. High temperatures reach up to 85. Sunshine mixed with clouds at times. Chance for storms Friday. Daytime highs approaching 85. 80. Sunshine mixed with clouds at times Saturday. I'm staff meteorologist Derek Height. Currently, it's 86 degrees.
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0: let's take a look at your closing Saturn report. September corn down 9.5 at 449. December down 8.75 at 471.75. March down 8.5 at 487.25. August soybeans down 34 at 1178. September down 28.75 at 1176. November down 27.25 at 1192.75. September Chicago wheat down 1.75 at 660.75. December down 2 at 677.75. July down 3.25 at 695.25. August live cattle up 42 cents at 227.90. October up 180 at 223.97. August feeder cattle up 120 at 344.27. September up 142 at 338.65. October up 280 at 329.62. August lean hogs down 242 at $100.67. With this look at your closing settlement report, I'm Kaylin Lair on TFN The Farm Net.
1: Rumors spreading around in that Texas town about the shack outside the games. And you know what I'm talking about. Just let me know if you wanna go to that home out on the range. We got a lot of nice girls.

0: Here's a look at your forecast. Mainly cloudy skies expected this afternoon with a slight chance of thunderstorms. Highs level off around 88. Lows level off around 69 tonight. Partly cloudy skies. Partly cloudy tomorrow. Slight chance for storms. High of 85. Highs level off around 85 Friday with a chance for storms. 80, mix of clouds and sun Saturday. I'm staff meteorologist Derek Height. Currently, it's 86 degrees.
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1: I'm Therese Crowley. Dr. Anthony Fauci takes the fifth on COVID 111 times.
2: On the advice of counsel, I respectfully decline to answer.
1: When confronted by Senate Homeland Security over what he wrote in his diary versus what he told the American people about COVID, Senator Rand Paul setting a vote to hold Fauci in contempt, if it's possible, under his Biden auto pen pardon.
3: It's secrecy that destroys trust. It is arrogance that destroys trust. It is censorship that destroys trust.
1: Fauci's fifth may be negated by also making a statement that Senator Paul is obsessed by him. President Trump tells Fox we're going to hit Iran hard over its surprise missile attack on U.S. forces in Jordan, telling Fox's Trey Yingst we're going to beat the blanking blank out of them. Markets sliding before the Fed decision this afternoon to hold or raise interest rates. 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
4: Here's a look at local news on regional radio. A Carrollton man and woman face multiple charges following a June 15th traffic stop in Chillicothe. Sonia M. Ford is charged with controlled substance and unlawful drug paraphernalia possession, failure to display license plates, failure to register an out-of-state vehicle as a Missouri resident, and driving while revoked. She had a scheduled preliminary hearing today. Dielle L. Williams is charged with controlled substance and unlawful drug paraphernalia possession. His trial setting is August 6th at 9 a.m. According to the probable cause statement, the stop was initiated due to improper license plate display. Upon contact, law enforcement identified Ford as the driver and Williams as the passenger. A search of Ford's history revealed her driver's license was currently suspended. Records flagged Williams as armed and dangerous with violent tendencies, known to abuse drugs and resist arrest, and not allowed to possess firearms due to his criminal history. Also revealed were multiple outstanding warrants for both of them. A search of the vehicle was then conducted. Officers located a small black container of methamphetamine, and both were arrested. They've both received $25,000 cash-only bonds with special conditions for supervision and supervision services. A 51-year-old Gladstone man is due in Clay County Court tomorrow after he was arrested on child sexual abuse material possession following a four-month investigation. Cecil Everett Cameron Jr. was arrested after sheriff's detectives executed a search warrant at his home in the 200 block of Northeast 77th Street on June 17th. He faces two felony counts of child sexual abuse material possession and is being held on a $50,000 bond. Authorities said the investigation is ongoing and more charges are possible after investigators seized electronic devices and apparent narcotics from the home. The case began in March 2026 when the department's Special Victims Unit received an Internet Crimes Against Children tip. The case originated from the Cyber Tip Line run by the National Center for Missing and Exploited Children. The Clay County Sheriff's Office is a member of the ICAC Task Force. And lastly, the Missouri Department of Transportation closed the left lane of southbound U.S. Highway 169 in Clay County today. Crews will operate between Englewood Road and Interstate 29 until Friday, August 7th. Motorists are advised to expect delays. All work is weather permitting. The painting work is a part of a larger project to rehabilitate and replace the I-29 bridges over northbound and southbound U.S. 169. That's your look at local news on regional radio. I'm Colin McLaughlin reporting.

0: let's take a look at your closing Saturn report. September corn down 9.5 at 449. December down 8.75 at 471.75. March down 8.5 at 487.25. August soybeans down 34 at 1178. September down 28.75 at 1176. November down 27.25 at 1192.75. September Chicago wheat down 1.75 at 660.75. December down 2 at 677.75. July down 3.25 at 695.25. August live cattle up 42 cents at 227.90. October up 180 at 223.97. August feeder cattle up 120 at 344.27. September up 142 at 338.65. October up 280 at 329.62. August lean hogs down $2.42 at $100.67. With this look at your closing settlement report, I'm Kaylin Lair on TFN The Farm Net.
1: Here's a look at your forecast. Mainly cloudy skies expected this afternoon with a slight chance of thunderstorms. Highs level off around 88. Lows level off around 69 tonight. Partly cloudy skies. Partly cloudy tomorrow. Slight chance for storms. High of 85. Highs level off around 85 Friday with a chance for storms. 80, mix of clouds and sun, Saturday. I'm staff meteorologist Derek Height. Currently, it's 86 degrees.
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1: Fox News, I'm Tom Graham. Dr. Anthony Fauci refusing to answer questions during today's Senate hearing. Instead, he repeatedly cited the Constitution more than 100 times.
2: I will invoke my right under the Fifth Amendment of the Constitution to refrain from answering your questions.
1: Republican Senator Rand Paul subpoenaed Fauci, accusing him of lying about the origins of COVID, among other accusations. Dr. Fauci was a key pandemic advisor during the first Trump administration. He accused Senator Paul of being unhinged. Federal Reserve left its key interest.

0: Interest rate unchanged despite persistently high inflation.
1: Our committee decided to vote by a 9-3 vote to maintain the target range for the federal funds rate at 3.5% to 3.75%.
0: Fed Chair Kevin Warsh wrapping up 2 days of meetings about interest rates. 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
2: Here's a look at local news on regional radio. Arraignment is at 11 a.m. tomorrow in Clay County for a Kansas City man charged with second-degree assault. According to the probable cause statement, Monday night, officers were contacted by a victim with a laceration on his left toe. Both victim and witness testimony stated that they were out searching for their lost dogs when they were contacted by 37-year-old Callan Taffer, who blew cigarette smoke in the victim's face. The victim then knocked the cigarette out of Taffer's hand and returned to their vehicle. Later that evening, the victim was driving in the same area, and Taffer walked into the street to block their path. Taffer then proceeded to swing a knife at the victim and cut his foot, and also stabbed one of the vehicle's tires before throwing the knife in nearby bushes. During an investigation of the area, officers located a large machete-style knife near some bushes and took it in as evidence. Taffer was then arrested and taken to Metro Patrol detention on a 24-hour hold. Bond is set at $75,000. A preliminary hearing is Friday in Buchanan County Court for a St. Joseph man charged with unlawful firearm possession. According to the probable cause statement, police made contact with Noah M. Despain while he was a passenger in a stolen vehicle. During an inventory search of the stolen vehicle, a loaded pistol was found on the rear passenger side floorboard, which is where Despain had been sitting. Despain admitted to owning the gun and told officers he purchased it on the streets. He also admitted to being a longtime narcotics user. Bond is denied. His hearing is at 10 a.m. And lastly, the Missouri Department of Transportation will be conducting a single lane closure on southbound Interstate 35, just south of Missouri Highway 33 in Clay County, for pavement repair. The work will take place from 7 p.m. this evening until 6 a.m. tomorrow. All work is weather permitting. That's your look at local news on regional radio. I'm Colin McLaughlin reporting.

0: let's take a look at your closing Federal report. September corn down 9.5 at 449. December down 8.75 at 471.75. March down 8.5 at 487.25. August soybeans down 34 at 1178. September down 28.75 at 1176. November down 27.25 at 1192.75. September Chicago wheat down 1.75 at 660.75. December down 2 at 677.75. July down 3.25 at 695.25. August live cattle up 42 cents at 227.90. October up 180 at 223.97. August feeder cattle up 120 at 344.27. September up 142 at 338.65. October up 280 at 329.62. August lean hogs down 242 at $100.67. With this look at your closing settlement report, I'm Kaylin Lair on TFN The Farm Net.
1: Here's a look at your forecast. Slight chance for storms this afternoon. Otherwise, cloudy skies with a few peaks of sun. Highs level off around 88. Lows dip down to about 69 tonight. Partly cloudy skies. Slight chance of thunderstorms tomorrow. Highs level off around 85. Partly cloudy skies. Highs around 84 Friday with a chance for storms, 84 Saturday. I'm staff meteorologist Derek Height. Right now, it's 86 degrees.
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1: Fox News, I'm John Saucier. We just heard from President Trump, who is calling on the Senate to cancel an August recess to work on passing the Save America Act. It would require Americans show proof of citizenship at voter registration and voter ID at the ballot box. He claims Senate Majority Leader is wrong when he says Republicans don't have the votes to pass this.
2: That's too bad for him. I mean, that's too bad for him and too bad for the Republican Party.
3: Do you believe that?
2: He's got the votes. He should get it done.
1: Well, the Federal Reserve just wrapped up its two-day meeting about interest rates. Chairman Kevin Warsh announcing the Fed's rate decision.
4: Our committee decided to vote by a 9-3 vote to maintain the target range for the federal funds rate at 3.5% to 3.75%.
1: So rates remain unchanged. What did change? The stock market. Worst trading day of the year for the Dow Jones Industrial Average, down over 1,100 points. The NASDAQ shed 434. The S&P 500 was down over 112. 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
5: Here's a look at local news on regional radio. A bond appearance hearing is tomorrow in Caldwell County for a Polo man charged with first-degree child endangerment and child abuse causing serious physical injury. According to the probable cause statement, Matthew L. Munson called 911 on July 17th to report a child going limp and unresponsive after having a bottle and a nap. EMS arrived to Munson's residence and transported the child to the hospital for treatment. Law enforcement received the child's medical records 4 days later, and results showed the child to have all three characteristics of shaken baby syndrome triad. Bond for Munson has been denied. His hearing is at 10 a.m. A preliminary hearing is Friday in Clay County for a person of interest in a Kansas City homicide after a high-speed chase that ended at a data center. Jack E.H. Leach, who police noted has a criminal history, faces Clay County charges of vehicle tampering and fleeing. He is held on a $50,000 bond, reduced from $100,000. According to a probable cause statement on May 27th, a Kansas City detective spotted Leach and two others in a stolen 2024 BMW around 10:45 p.m. When the detective approached, Leach reportedly swapped into the driver's seat, rammed the police car, and sped away. He drove the wrong way against traffic on North Randolph Road and Worlds of Fun Avenue. Officers terminated the chase for safety, but bystanders alerted police to the BMW in the Google Data Center parking lot. Leach was caught near the car, and his two passengers were arrested after fleeing on foot onto the campus. His hearing is at 9 a.m. And lastly, Missouri's annual back-to-school sales tax holiday weekend has been announced. It will take place from 12:01 a.m. Friday, August 7th, until midnight Sunday, August 9th, and you do not have to be a Missouri resident to participate. During the back-to-school sales tax holiday, the following items will be exempt from state and local sales tax: clothing that does not have a taxable value exceeding $100 per item, standard classroom school supplies not exceeding $50 per purchase, computer software and graphing calculators with a taxable value not exceeding $350 and are $150 respectively per item, and retail sales of personal computers and computer

0: let's take a look at your closing Federal report. September corn down 9.5 at 449. December down 8.75 at 471.75. March down 8.5 at 487.25. August soybeans down 34 at 1178. September down 28.75 at 1176. November down 27.25 at 1192.75. September Chicago wheat down 1.75 at 660.75. December down 2 at 677.75. July down 3.25 at 695.25. August live cattle up 42 cents at 227.90. October up 180 at 223.97. August feeder cattle up 120 at 344.27. September up 142 at 338.65. October up 280 at 329.62. August lean hogs down 242 at $100.67. With this look at your closing settlement report, I'm Kaylin Lair on TFN The Farm Net.
1: Here's a look at your forecast. Slight chance of thunderstorms this afternoon. Otherwise, cloudy skies with a few peaks of sun. Daytime highs approaching 88. Partly cloudy skies tonight. Slight chance for storms. Lows dip down to about 69. Slight chance of thunderstorms tomorrow. Daytime highs approaching 85. Sunshine mixed with clouds at times. I'm Staff Meteorologist Derek Height. Right now, 86.
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1: Fox News, I'm John Saucier. We just heard from President Trump, who is calling on the Senate to cancel an August recess to work on passing the Save America Act. It would require Americans show proof of citizenship at voter registration and photo ID at the ballot box. He claims Senate Majority Leader is wrong when he says Republicans don't have the votes to pass this.
2: That's too bad for him. I mean, that's too bad for him and too bad for the Republican Party.
3: Do you believe that?
2: He's got the votes. He should get it done.
1: Well, the Federal Reserve just wrapped up its two-day meeting about interest rates. Chairman Kevin Warsh announcing the Fed's rate decision.
4: Our committee decided to vote by a 9-3 vote to maintain the target range for the federal funds rate at 3.5% to 3.75%.
1: So rates remain unchanged. What did change? The stock market. Worst trading day of the year for the Dow Jones Industrial Average, down over 1,100 points. The NASDAQ shed 434. The S&P 500 was down over 112. 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
5: Here's a look at local news on regional radio. An Atchison, Kansas man is scheduled for a trial setting tomorrow following a traffic stop that yielded nearly a pound of methamphetamine. Newton D. Colvin is formally charged with drug trafficking in Buchanan County, according to the probable cause statement. A Buchanan County Sheriff's deputy stopped Colvin's vehicle just after 11:30 p.m. on May 19th for driving without active taillights. The deputy discovered Colvin was driving with a suspended license and observed him acting nervously. A canine unit alerted to the vehicle, leading to the discovery of 450 grams of meth. Colvin is in custody on a $25,000 bond. His hearing's at 10 a.m. Setting of a preliminary hearing is Tuesday, August 4th in Davies County for a Gallatin man accused of shooting a person in the knee. Joshua D. Hogan is charged with second-degree assault and unlawful discharge of a firearm. According to the probable cause statement on July 16th, law enforcement, EMS, and fire were all dispatched to a residence for a report of shots fired and a wounded victim. Upon arrival, they found the victim in the backyard and provided them medical treatment on scene before transferring them to the hospital. During the investigation, law enforcement learned that Hogan had fled the scene after the incident. He later returned to the residence after being contacted by a family member and was interviewed by law enforcement. Hogan stated during the interview that he had the pistol in his hand, jumped down from a rock, and accidentally discharged the firearm. Hogan was then taken into custody and transported to the Davies DeKalb Regional Jail. His hearing is at 9 a.m. And lastly, the Chillicothe Historic Preservation Commission will meet tomorrow. The meeting will take place at 5:30 p.m. in the City Hall Council Chambers. Unfinished business includes updates from the Wabash Railroad Industrial Neighborhood Survey and information on a future tax credit workshop. New business to be discussed is the nationwide CLG survey results from Harrisburg, Pennsylvania, and the powers and duties of the commission. There will also be time at the end for public comment. That's your look at local news on regional radio. I'm Colin McLaughlin reporting.

let's take a look at your closing Saturn report. September corn down 9.5 at 449. December down 8.75 at 471.75. March down 8.5 at 487.25. August soybeans down 34 at 1178. September down 28.75 at 1176. November down 27.25 at 1192.75. September Chicago wheat down 1.75 at 660.75. December down 2 at 677.75. July down 3.25 at 695.25. August live cattle up 42 cents at 227.90. October up 180 at 223.97. August feeder cattle up 120 at 344.27. September up 142 at 338.65. October up 280 at 329.62. August lean hogs down $2.42 at $100.67. With this look at your closing settlement report, I'm Kaylin Lair on TFN The Farm Net.

0: Here's a look at your forecast.
1: Slight chance of thunderstorms this afternoon. Otherwise, cloudy skies with a few peaks of sun.
0: Daytime highs approaching 88.
1: Partly cloudy skies tonight. Slight chance for storms.
0: Lows dip down to about 69.
1: Slight chance of thunderstorms tomorrow.
0: Daytime highs approaching 85.
1: Sunshine mixed with clouds at times.
0: I'm Staff Meteorologist Derek Height.
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0: another Royals game was decided by one run yesterday. They've now had 8 straight of those types of games. This time it was a 3-2 loss to begin the series with the Twins in Minnesota. The Royals will try and bounce back tonight as Randy Dobnak makes his 3rd start on the mound. In his last start versus the Tigers last week, he threw 5 innings of scoreless ball and only gave up 4 hits along with 1 walk and struck out 3. Joe Ryan gets the ball for Minnesota. He enters the game with a 6-6 record this season and a 3.38 ERA. First pitch is at 6:40 p.m. Coverage here on Quick 100.1 begins at 6. Chiefs training camp is about to be in full swing. The veterans arrived in St. Joseph yesterday with the first full practice today. While fans are anxious to see where vets will stack up with rookies as far as starting jobs, Chiefs Digest's Matt Derrick reports that rookie defensive end Ethan Downs suffered a torn ACL. On a positive note, head coach Andy Reid told reporters that Mia Bieniemy, wife of offensive coordinator Eric Bieniemy, is no longer in the ICU and is making progress toward recovery after being shot. Both by media and coaches' polls, Missouri Western is predicted to finish 9th in MIAA football this season out of 10 teams. This comes off the heels of their 3-8 performance last season, 2-7 in conference play. While the team returns 15 starters, 26 transfers, and 32 freshmen join the squad as the Griffins look to beat the odds this year. Meanwhile, for their neighbors in Maryville, the Bearcats of Northwest Missouri State, they were picked by the media to take the title and to be runners-up, according to the coaches' poll. The Bearcats were 9-3 overall last season and 8-1 in the conference, sharing the title with Pittsburgh State.
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0: following is a presentation of the Kansas City Royals Baseball Network.
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4: Tonight, the Royals hope to get even with the Twins in Game 2 of this three-game series. Good evening from the IBEW Local 124 broadcast booth. We're here at Target Field. Another warm day here in Minneapolis. Great to have you with us, along with Jake Eisenberg and our producer-engineer, Eric Guthrie. I'm Steve Stewart. Randy Dobnak, who spent a lot of years with the Twins, will face his former team tonight as he pitches for KC. Joe Ryan pitches for the home team. Coming up, Jake talks to Royals starting pitcher Noah Cameron, but next Ryan with the Royals manager Matt Quatrero when the Bob Allen Ford pregame show continues on the Royals Baseball Network.
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11: Back in Minneapolis with the Bob Allen Ford pregame show and our visit with Matt Quatrero. Tough finish and eight consecutive one-run games. I mean, every single game has been right down to the last pitch.
12: Really competitive games, and a lot of them have had momentum swings late in the game. You know, I thought our guys did a really good job of staying competitive. Bradley was tough. Get the two runs in the sixth, you know, a bunch of double plays that kept them off the board. Couldn't do much else to push anything across against their bullpen. One opportunity there that we didn't capitalize on, but, you know, get down to one out away and they put a good swing on a ball off the wall and that's all she wrote. But a disappointing end, you know, but the guys continue to battle through these tough games.
11: You don't get a chance to listen to Denny Matthews on the radio, but among his many famous lines are leadoff walk, late innings, close game, always seem to come and get you. That wasn't a leadoff walk last night, but why is a walk always seem to be a recipe for disaster in the later innings?
12: Yeah, it's a good question. I really don't have a great answer other than, you know, it just moves the line again. I mean, you get one more guy closer, you get a guy in scoring position, you get one guy closer to tying it, or in this case, taking the lead. In some cases, the walks are very competitive at bats that can drain you a little bit as a pitcher because they go deep counts, a couple foul balls, you get a little bit fatigued, all that kind of stuff adds up.
11: Seth Lugo has 3 quality starts now since the All-Star break. The Twins had given him a bad time for a while. He was asked after the game, did you make any adjustments? And he said, yes, but I'm not going to tell you what they are. Pretty typical Seth Lugo answer. But are there times where one team will do well against a certain pitcher because maybe they have something on him?
12: Yeah, there's certainly that. You know, if they pick up a tip or something, or a usage pattern, certainly that can happen at times. You know, with Seth, I'm not sure that was the case. He works so quickly. He doesn't give anything away as far as with his glove or any of that kind of stuff. But I think it was just more, in my opinion, without knowing exactly what he thinks, you know, the adjustments were, it was more being on the attack and not being too predictable. I think in times past, he's relied a lot on his sinker against these guys. Last night, there were more cutters, more sweepers, those kinds of things. So I think it was probably more of a usage change.
11: Taj Bradley was a handful. Getting 2 runs on him felt like an accomplishment.
12: He throws the ball well. I mean, it's mid to upper 90s, good four-seamer, the split. Curveball was good early in the game last night, and he was very unpredictable as well. I mean, you have to be ready for the fastball, but, you know, he doesn't just throw it in every predictable count. He located well. You know, he rang up some strikeouts, but guys battled, stayed in there. You know, Lane going through the right side to set up the first and third after Rojas walked, and Salvi driving him in. Like, a lot of really good things there. But just not enough to pull away and separate the game.
11: And then later in the game, Tyler Tolbert leads off an inning in Vinny Pasquantino's spot, and uh-oh, now what? And he goes on the injured list.
12: Yeah, Vinny, he had the day off on Sunday, then team off day Monday. We were hoping that he'd get a little bit refreshed, recharged with his hand. Just soreness in his hand, his wrist. You know, he's obviously still coming back. We've been trying to manage that, you know, after the hand-made surgery, but just didn't feel well. And as that game progressed last night, he got more fatigued. He said, I didn't think I was going to be able to swing. He stayed in on defense. Even a couple of the balls he received over there were bugging him. So we just got to get him a little rest and see if we can calm down. It might be something that lingers a little bit, but throughout the rest of the season, hopefully we can catch up on it here.
11: All right, Randy Dobnak has been especially good since being called up. He's facing the Twins tonight. Jeremy Guthrie was telling me that he always got fired up when he faced his former team.
12: Yeah, I would imagine there'd be some extra motivation. I think, but to your point, Randy's throwing the ball really well. He knows who he is. He challenges.

0: against hitters. He makes them put it on the ground, lets the defense play behind him, and doesn't try to go outside of what his strengths are. So I'm looking forward to seeing what he can do tonight.
1: They loved him over here in the clubhouse. He was undrafted out of an independent league, and he made his big league debut in a year where he started at A-ball and pitched in the playoffs for him. Sounds like he's a really good clubhouse guy, too.
0: Yeah, he's very consistent. You know, he's a guy that he doesn't put on false airs or anything. He knows he's a grinder. He works really hard. He prepares really well, and he goes out there and gives his best every time.
1: All right, Keith, thank you. Good luck tonight.
0: Thank you.
1: Royals manager Matt Quatrero. We'll have more of the Bob Allen Ford pregame show right after this.
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6: Welcome back to the Bob Allen Ford pregame show. Royals and Twins tonight. The Circus Sports betting line of the day is Jack Caglione hit a home run. While Salvi has hit 36 career homers against the Twins, Cags has yet to hit one against this division rival. So Cags to hit a home run tonight. Yes is plus 335. No is minus 410. You can find this line in the Circa Sports app right now. When we come back, Jake talks to Royals starter Noah Cameron. That's coming up on the Bob Allen Ford pregame show on the Royals Baseball Network.
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5: Welcome back to the Bob Allen Ford pregame show. We're now joined by Noah Cameron, our Hawthorne Bank player to bank on. And it was this past weekend, Noah, that you made the best relief appearance of your major league career, 7 shutout innings. Congratulations. Might have been a little bit weird for you to pitch out of the bullpen for literally the first time in your professional or collegiate life.
6: Yeah, it was obviously amazing. Definitely something I don't want to get used to, you know, being in the bullpen. But, it worked. Obviously, you know, helped us, gave us a chance to win for sure the whole day. And yeah, definitely a weird experience, and hopefully we don't do it a lot, but it worked.
5: We'll dive into the outing in a second because we can't technically call it a start, but 7 scoreless innings, you strike out 8. But first, before you even take the mound, before the game plan for that day even comes together, there's a conversation that says, hey, Noah, you've been taking the ball in the first inning every time out this year, but today we're going to try something a little bit different. When does that conversation start, and how does it all unfold to get to the point where it's, hey, there's going to be an opener and you're going to come in the second inning?
6: Yeah, it was a couple days before the start, or before the game, I guess. I think it was just more of they came to me, you know, right away. They're like, hey, this is something that we're thinking about. You know, how do you feel with it? I don't think it was necessarily like a, are you okay with it? It was just like, hey, like, we're probably going to do this, just making sure that you're okay. Obviously they didn't want to upset me, which they didn't. It was definitely a two-way conversation. And I think my response to it was, I haven't necessarily earned the right to continue starting. So I have not earned the right to argue or try and plead my case, because obviously it's been a struggle of a year a little bit. So yeah, I think it was just like, okay, you know, let's try it. For me, and my opinion was, I was okay to have kind of a change, have kind of just a little rut put in the day, I guess. Throw something off, throw just a little change in the outing, since the starts haven't been going how I wanted to. So, I was up for the challenge. Obviously, they were like, hey, you're still pitching. You're going to pitch your 100 pitches. You know, you're still going to do your entire day. It's just more of obviously, you're not starting the game. So definitely, yeah, weird for me just being the first time I've ever done that, and hopefully not getting used to it, but definitely, yeah, just a different type of day for me.
5: Did your pregame routine change much at all? Did you consider in the second inning coming out of the dugout instead of coming out of the bullpen? We see guys that open games that are normally relievers, a lot of times they'll enter from the bullpen to keep some of that familiarity.
6: No, I definitely think there was a lot of stuff that was kind of going through my mind. A lot of conversations with Setter, bullpen coach, with Sweeney, just kind of talking about the day, talking about what we wanted to do. Originally, I think the plan was for me to throw the third inning. I think they're going to try and get 2 innings out of Beck, but then they're like, hey, you know, if anything happens, any, you know, struggle, anything, like you're going to be the person that comes in, whether it's the first inning, the second inning, or the third inning. So it was kind of a little bit of a change. I played catch for the game. Threw my bullpen, got on the mound right when the game started, right when Beck went in the game, I guess. So that was obviously different, but they were, helping me every step through of like, hey, this is like kind of what we would like you to do. Because, originally it was the third inning. So I was kind of getting ready to maybe throw my bullpen bottom of the first, be done top of the second, and then be able to sit down for 10 minutes. Because that's usually, as starters, what we do is we're done, 10 minutes before the game. We go in, we get a drink, we sit down for a few minutes, look at our our scouting report. So it's kind of like the plan, I guess. And obviously, you know, a little bit of a struggle and, you know, tough lineup. Obviously, just, you know, getting a little lucky, whatever it was. So obviously, you know, I entered in the second inning, you know, after the first inning. I was hot, bottom of the first inning, ready to come in if you didn't get that last guy. And then they're like, hey, you know, you're in the game in the second. So just kind of treat.

0: Obviously, the run out to the field was long. It was different. You know, those relief guys, they were like, hey, pace yourself, you know, don't sprint in. So, yeah, I mean, it was good. Obviously, a lot of adrenaline. I think I don't know if I've felt that adrenaline in a while. And, you know, running in, it was a little bit weird that first inning. And then after the first inning that I threw, it kind of felt normal. You know, went back to the dugout, scouting report, drink, sit down for a second. So after that, yeah, that first inning, it felt normal. And we just kind of pitched, yeah, like normal, I guess, just a normal day.
1: Now, that was one significant change. But the other significant change that you talked about postgame is that for the first time, you called the game. You called the pitches with the pitch comm on your hip. We've seen Seth Lugo do this at times, but you had not done that before. When was that an idea that you had that you wanted to try and then put into a game? And how do you have that conversation with Brian Sweeney and the rest of the pitching coaching staff, and also with your battery mate that day, a guy that's won 5 gold gloves in Salvador Perez, who is a great game caller himself? What's that dynamic like, and how do you go about saying, okay, hey, I'm going to try this and I'm going to be convicted in this?
0: Yeah, definitely weird. Definitely just like a weird situation, obviously, with Salvi, with Sweeney. I think I've kind of thought about doing it for a long time just because I think it's neat. It's definitely a new, you know, tool. It can increase game speed. It can increase just your tempo throughout the game. And that's something that I've always loved, is like working fast, you know, getting on the mound going. So I've always been interested in it. But obviously, it's always, I think, my biggest thing that I was scared of, or my biggest thought, was I didn't want the catchers to think it had anything to do with them. I didn't want them to think that I didn't trust them, or that I thought their game calling is bad, because their game calling is amazing. They're obviously three, you know, amazing catchers, and whoever we have catching by the plate that day, it's usually a great one. So I think that was my biggest fear, especially talking to Salvi, was like, hey, you are somebody, you know, I've looked up to my whole life. I've dreamed of throwing to, and then having to tell him I'm going to take control of this game was obviously, yeah, very different, a little bit stressful. But having some conversations with the other catchers, some of the other, you know, Waka, Lugo, just be like, hey, it's your career. You know, he's going to be, you know, all for it. He's going to be encouraging. He's going to be with you no matter what. So, and he was all of that. You know, he was like, yes, let's go. Like, that's totally fine. Like, I want you to, you know, have conviction and throw what you want. And, you know, for the most part, pitchers, like, we usually throw what we want anyway. It's just, you have to shake off. You have to do some little things there. So, yeah, definitely a big change. And obviously, I loved it. I thought I could, you know, just move a little bit quicker. The game was, you know, 2-hour and 2-minute game or whatever it was. And I think that had something to do with just calling it, getting back on the mound and being ready to go. So I think there's a little bit more conviction behind pitches, a little bit more confidence behind pitches, because it was my idea. You know, even sometimes, obviously, and I'm a little bit of a stubborn person. So even sometimes if I want a fastball called, and even if the catcher calls a fastball, I still think there's somewhat of a, but it's not my idea, you know. So that kind of just brought, yeah, another variable into the outing, and it went good. It felt good. You know, I'm planning on doing it tomorrow. So I think it's just, yeah, something that if it's working, obviously don't fix it. If it's not broke, don't fix it. And best outing of the year so far. So has something to do with it, possibly.
1: A couple of big changes. They both work. 7 shutout innings. We'll dive into the start with Noah next, when the Bob Allen Ford pregame show continues on the Royals Baseball Network.
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3: We continue our conversation with Noah Cameron, who's lined up to pitch tomorrow against the Twins, but we'll go back to your last outing against the Tigers. 7 shutout innings, 8 strikeouts. There were 2 things that stood out. The first was the pitch usage, and you were calling your own pitches. It was very cutter-heavy. How much of that was Tigers-centric? How much of that was you having confidence in that particular pitch on that particular day?
4: Yeah, I think just with that lineup, like obviously I love my cutter. I think it's a good pitch. I've been working on throwing it backdoor righties, and I think that just brings another variable to it. When I can throw a backdoor, opens up the changeup, opens up, you know, just other pitches in general. So, but yeah, I think just that lineup was a little bit better hitting fastballs and less hitting cutters. So I think there was maybe one guy that was a less cutter guy, but everybody else is like, hey, you can throw it, you know, inside, you can throw it outside. And so that's just kind of what we use just as the day progressed, I guess, you know, behind in the counts. Obviously, it's usually a good go-to pitch for me behind in counts and just being able to throw it. Yeah, throw it for strike. You know, being convicted about it, throwing it to lefties as well. So I think it just kind of happens. Those days just kind of happen. Sometimes it's fastballs heavy, sometimes it's not. And one of those lineups that I think was the cutter was better too than the fastball.
3: The other thing that stood out is when you look across the board, velocity-wise, every single pitch was above average in terms of velocity compared to what you've done so far this season. Did you make a mechanical change? Did you have a really good workout a couple of days before? You know, where does the velo bump come from?
4: Yeah, I think, you know, we had a really good bullpen a couple of days before that. I think that is where it started. Probably the best bullpen of my life. Sweeney was pumped up. Everybody was fired up. I'm just kind of filling up the zone, obviously working on throwing, you know, more quality pitches, fastballs more strikes. And I think it was just kind of one of those days where, you know, I'm obviously frustrated with how the year has gone, and I think you just kind of take that frustration into outings sometimes of, you know, I was a little bit more just angry, you know, throwing with conviction, and I think that just naturally happens sometimes with velo. And obviously I think the pitch calling also helped, of like, I already had in my mind, you know, after I threw a pitch, I already had in my mind what I was throwing next, and I think that helps with just like conviction, and velo comes with confidence. You know, you have confidence in a pitch, and velo is naturally going to tick up. So I think that was a big part of it for sure. And then just 2-1 ball game, you know, I think just, you know, everything kind of worked out. It was obviously a beautiful day. You know, felt great, physically felt great. The ball was just coming out.
3: Well, 7 shutout innings and 8 strikeouts, your best outing of the season. Even if it did come starting in the second inning, we're looking forward to watching you pitch tomorrow. Noah, thanks for the time.
4: Yeah, thanks.
3: That's Noah Cameron, our Hawthorne Bank player to bank on Start Connecting to What's Possible, member FDIC. 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
13: It's the Royals and Twins. It's game two of this three-game series. Steve Stewart with you here. The starting lineups first for Matt Quatrero's Royals. They're now 45 and 63. Carter Jensen will lead off. He'll be the catcher. Batting second, the center fielder Lane Thomas. Batting third in right field, Jack Caglione. The cleanup hitter at first base, Salvador Perez. Batting fifth at second base, Michael Massey. Hitting sixth at third base, Nick Lofton. Batting seventh in left field, Isaac Collins. Hitting eighth, it's the DH, Josh Rojas. Batting ninth, the shortstop, Tyler Tolbert. And on the mound, the former Twin, Randy Dobnak. Again for the Royals, Jensen, Thomas, Caglione, Perez,

0: Massey, Lofton, Collins, Rojas, and Tolbert. Derek Shelton is the Twins manager. They're 500 through 108 games, 54-54. Trevor Larnach leads off for them. He'll be in left field, batting second, the third baseman, Brooks Lee. Hitting third at second base, Cody Clemens. The cleanup hitter is the DH, Josh Bell. Batting fifth at first base, Royce Lewis. Hitting sixth, the catcher, Victor Caratini. Batting seventh in right field, Alan Roden. Batting eighth, the center fielder, Luke Keyshaw. And batting ninth, the shortstop, Ryan Kreidler. On the mound, Joe Ryan. Again from Minnesota, Larnach, Lee, Clemens, Bell, Lewis, Caratini, Roden, Keyshaw, and Kreidler. And the umpires tonight, Trip Gibson behind the plate, Nick Marley, the umpire at first base. Derek Thomas will be at second base. The crew chief is Marvin Hudson. He'll be at third base. It's the Royals and the Twins, game two, and Jake Eisenberg joins you in a moment.
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7: 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Right-hander Randy Dobnak goes for the Royals tonight. He faces his original organization. He's back at Target Field for the first time since pitching for the Twins between 2019 and 2025, 39 total games for Dobnak while as a member of the Twins. Last time out, Dobnak made his second start of the year with the Royals. Five shutout innings. That was against the Tigers in Detroit. The Royals lost that game 4-3. Meanwhile, for the Twins, it's right-hander Joe Ryan, who has long been a Royals nemesis. A 2.49 career ERA against the Royals for Joe Ryan. And while the Twins won the first 10 games that he started against the Royals, well, the Royals have won each of the last three games that Joe Ryan has started against him, including his two starts against the Royals this year. It's the Royals and Twins, game 2-3. First pitch is next.
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3: Good evening from Target Field in Minneapolis, Minnesota. Tonight, the Kansas City Royals play game two of a three-game series against the Minnesota Twins. Thanks for joining us inside the IBEW Local 124 broadcast booth with Steve Stewart and our producer-engineer Eric Guthrie. I'm Jake Eisenberg. Last night, the Royals dropped the series opener, a final score of 3-2. The Twins came from behind and scored twice in the bottom of the ninth for a walk-off win, and it all amounted for the Royals for their eighth consecutive one-run game. The Royals have tied a franchise record with eight straight one-run games. And, well, what does tonight have in store? Buckle up and find out along with us. The Royals, with a loss yesterday, are now 45-63 on the season, fifth place in the American League Central, and today play game 109 of the 2026 season, officially now in the final third of the year. Meanwhile, the Minnesota Twins are back at 500. They're 54-54, third place in the American Central. They're only two games back of the Chicago White Sox for first place in the division, and the Twins are only a half game back of the Guardians for the third and final wild card spot of the American League. Now, the Twins have declared that they will be quote-unquote buyers at the trade deadline. They are pushing to make the postseason. They're also pushing tonight to go above 500 for the first time since late April. It's another hot day in the Twin Cities, another warm evening to follow. 89 degrees just before first pitch here. There's a pretty strong breeze coming in from right field across the pavilion and down toward the third base dugout. Bright blue skies, puffy white clouds, stadium lights are on, but still some sunshine in straightaway center field and also in right center. That weather report is brought to you by Edlin Tornado Solutions. 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Joe Ryan has just popped out of the Twins dugout first base side, and he takes the field, leading the rest of his teammates. The Twins are in their home white uniforms tonight. Twins in red script across the chest with navy numbers on the lower left side of the jersey and red numbers on the back. Joe Ryan wears number 41 with his nameplate in navy across the backs of his shoulders. White pants with a red and navy stripe down the side of each leg for the Twins, and navy caps with the interlocking TC logo on the front panel of the cap, the T in white and the pinch C in red. The Royals are in their full powder blue uniforms tonight. Powder blue jersey top with Royals in white script across the chest. White numbers on the lower left side of the jersey and on the back. Carter Jensen is the leadoff spot tonight. He wears number 22 with his nameplate in white across the backs of his shoulders. All powder blue pants for the Royals tonight. And when they take the field, the Royals have the tri-colored caps, royal blue brim, powder blue back of the cap, white front panel with the retro KC crown logo on the front panel of the cap. Joe Ryan's now in the midst of his warm-up tosses with his catcher tonight, Victor Caratini. Joe Ryan enters with a 3.38 ERA. That's in 21 starts. He's thrown 114 in the third innings. He's struck out 131 and only walked 25. He has, though, allowed 16 home runs this year, and that includes the six home runs he allowed in his most recent start. That was on the road against the Guardians of all teams. Hit six home runs against Joe Ryan. Now, the last time that Ryan took the mound was back on July 20th. It was last Monday, over a week ago. And Joe Ryan gave up eight runs on 10 hits in his four innings. And of those 10 hits, six of them were home runs. Now, Ryan was originally lined up to start this past weekend against the Athletics, but he was scratched with arm fatigue. Cleared to pitch tonight. Of course, he's cleared to pitch against the Royals. Is this Joe Ryan's final start as a member of the Twins? If you'd asked people around the Twin Cities maybe just a week ago, they probably would have said, man, might feel like it. But after Jeremy Zoll's comments yesterday, the Twins general manager, sounds like Joe Ryan.

Ryan is staying put, and the Twins will make other moves to push for the postseason. Joe Ryan's finished his warm-up tosses. The Twins send the ball around the infield, now back in Ryan's glove. And he stands atop the mound and extends his arms over himself, making that swimming motion, that butterfly swimming motion that he does before the start of every inning. Carter Jensen steps to the plate. He hit a leadoff home run against Joe Ryan when the Royals were here back in early June. Left-hand hitter against the righty Ryan, who's ready first base side of the mound. He nods, he turns, he kicks, and he delivers. First pitch fastball swung on and missed, then it's 0-1. First pitch is presented by Simply Fuel. 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Here's the 0-1 pitch. Over the inner edge, a called strike, and it's 0-2. Jensen was 0-for-4 with 3 strikeouts yesterday. It's been a quiet road trip for him overall. 3-for-17 with a double. The pitch. That's low. 1-2 on Jensen. Lane Thomas on deck, and then Jack Caglione to follow. Top third of Matt Quatrero's lineup tonight against Joe Ryan. Here's the 1-2 pitch. That's high. 2-2. So get this. The 6 home runs that Joe Ryan allowed to the Guardians tied a major league record for most home runs allowed in a game by a starter. The pitch, rolled foul, first base side, still 2-2 on Carter Jensen. And it only happened 11 times in baseball history previously that a starting pitcher had allowed 6 home runs in a single outing. Well, strangely enough, it had happened 7 times in the wild card era. And then, well, before then, you've got to go back to the 1930s. The only time it had happened previously happened 4 times in the 20s and 30s, the live ball era. Here's another 2-2 to Jensen. Up and away, and the count's full. 3-2. So Ryan tied a major league record with 6 home runs allowed. He allowed a career-high 10 hits total. His ERA jumped by a half a run. He delivers, and Jensen fouls it off third base side into the upper deck. Still 3-2. Now Joe Ryan's ERA went from 2.85 before he threw a pitch against the Guardians to 3.38, which is what he entered with tonight. Another 3-2. Swung on and missed, strike 3. Jensen comes up empty on an elevated fastball. 1-up, 1-down, 1 strikeout for Joe Ryan. That brings up Lane Thomas. He was 1-for-4 with 3 strikeouts yesterday, but also had a single. That was in the 6th inning, and he was part of the double steal that brought in the Royals' first run. And then Thomas scored the Royals' second run. First pitch to him. Over the outer edge of strike, and it's 0-1. Victor Caratini's behind the plate for the Twins tonight. Brooks Lee's over at third. Ryan Kreidler plays shortstop. Cody Clemens is the second baseman, positioned up the middle, with Royce Lewis over at first base. He's been playing more first base lately. The 0-1 pitch. Chop foul, third base side. Rolling toward the tarp, and it's 0-2. Trevor Larnach's out in left field. Luke Keyshaw plays center field, and Alan Roden is in right field. The Twins did make a roster move before today's game. Byron Buxton is back on the injured list, this time with a right hip impingement. The Twins recalled Tristan Gray. The pitch, low and outside. 1-2 on Lane Thomas. And the Twins had just gotten Buxton back from a right hip injury just a little over a week ago. But he exited yesterday's game in the 5th inning, and now he's back on the IL. Here's the 1-2. Down and in. 2-2. This is the 3rd time that the Royals have faced Joe Ryan this season. Now back in April, the Royals tagged him for 5 runs on 9 hits. Here's the 2-2. Check swing on a pitch outside, but Thomas went around, according to the home plate umpire Tripp Gibson. Back-to-back K's for Joe Ryan to open the night. 2 gone in the top of the first, and that brings up Jack Caglione. Cags was 0-for-2 with a couple of walks yesterday.
still looking for his

0: first hit since his 10-game hitting streak ended. He's 0 for his last 18. First pitch to Cags. Bounced straight back, and it's 0-1. Now, the walks are noteworthy for Cags yesterday. It was the first time that he'd drawn a walk in over a month. He had not drawn a walk before yesterday since June 26th. 21 games, 84 plate appearances between walks. The pitch, that's low. One ball, one strike on Jack Caglione. Base is empty, two outs, top of the first inning. Scoreless game at Target Field. Brian turns, kicks, and delivers. Slice foul, third base side out of play, and it's 1-2. Now, when the Royals faced Joe Ryan back in June, he turned in a quality start, six innings of one-run ball. The only run was Carter Jensen's leadoff homer. The Royals still won that game, too. Took it 3-2. The pitch, up and in. Two balls, two strikes on Jack Caglione. And so, while Joe Ryan has a career 2.49 ERA against the Royals, the Royals have won three straight games in which they've faced Joe Ryan, going back to the end of last year. Here's the pitch. Over the low inside corner, called strike three. That was a splitter. Jack Caglione challenges. ABS says,
1: calls overturned. Kansas City has two challenges made.
0: Down and in. It's a ball. A good eye for Cags. So it counts full. Three balls and two strikes on Jack Caglione. The payoff pitch. Chopped up the first baseline. It's foul.
2: That's one of those challenges where you better be right.
0: So it was called fair up the first baseline. Royce Lewis fielded in foul territory, but Nick Marley said fair. And so Jack Caglione is out on a grounder. And that ends the top of the first inning. No runs, no hits, no errors, nobody left. Mac Quatreros going out to talk to the first base umpire, Nick Marley. He thought that was a foul ball, too. And he's not too pleased with that call on the field, a fair ball. But everybody's come off the field. The Royals have taken the field behind Randy Dobnak. So we go to the bottom of the first. Royals nothing, Twins coming up, and Dobnak on the mound.
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0: Randy Dobnak is back on the mound at Target Field. This is the organization with which he made his Major League debut, and now he's facing him. First pitch to Trevor Larnach, a former teammate of his. That's down and in, ball one. Royals went down in order in the top of the first inning, despite a call that Mac Quatrero questioned to end the top of the first inning. Ground ball ruled fair. The pitch, down and in, two balls, no strikes on Larnach. So now Dobnak tries to match Joe Ryan out for out. Dobnak's making his fifth appearance for the Royals, his third start. Here's the pitch. Larnach pops it up down the third baseline. Tailing foul. Carter Jensen sheds the mask. Races over. Lofton's there too. It's Jensen who makes a basket grab just to the left of the third base coach's box. Boy, Carter Jensen had to run a long, long way to get underneath that pop-up.

0: terrific agility from the Royals catcher. And there's one out in the bottom of the first. Alonkin was playing more towards shortstop in a shift to the right. So he had a long way to go, too. And Jensen actually had a slightly better angle. First pitch now to Brooks Lee. In for a strike, and it's 0-1. Dobnak enters with a 1.42 ERA in his 19 innings. He's only allowed 3 earned runs. The pitch. Rolled foul first base side. It's 0-2. And all 3 runs that he's allowed have been as a result of 2 home runs that he's given up. And Dobnak has been generally really efficient. He's pitched to contact. He's issued more walks than he'd like. He struck out 10, and he's walked 9. Here's the 0-2. Line foul, third base shot out of play. Still 0-2 on Brooks Lee. Switch hitter batting left-handed. Dobnak turned in 5 scoreless innings on the road against the Tigers. He induced 11 ground ball outs in that start. Here's the pitch. Lee pops it up back behind home plate and over the netting out of play. Still 0-2. Dobnak also struck out 3, only issued 1 walk, and went twice through the Tigers lineup among his 5 scoreless innings before the Royals turned to the bullpen. Here's the pitch. Up and away. 1-2. Well, there's so many familiar faces for Randy Dobnak here at Target Field. A triumphant return. The pitch. Down and in. 2-2. Now, Dobnak was signed by the Twins in 2017. It was after he was pitching in independent ball, the United Shore Professional Baseball League, the Utica Unicorns in Michigan. The pitch. Lee smacks it in the air down the left field line. Isaac Collins circles behind it. Anything underneath it, and he makes the catch. 2 outs. Brings up left-handed hitting Cody Clemens. And it was a meteoric rise in a lot of ways for Randy Dobnak. 2019, he began the season in the Florida State League. At that time, that was high A. And he ended that year starting game 2 of the division series for the Twins at Yankee Stadium. That was one of his many outings for the Twins. First pitch to Clemens, outside ball 1. From 2019 to 2025, Dobnak made 39 appearances for the Twins, most of them between 2019 and 2021. The pitch, down and in, 2-0. And he had a handful of relief appearances in 2024, only 1 game last year. The 2-0 pitch to Clemens. Outside, 3-0. Fires. Clemens pops it up, shallow left field. Isaac Collins is underneath it. Nick Lofton pointed it out to him, and Collins makes the catch. That ends the inning. The Twins go down in order against former Twin Randy Dobnak. A 1-2-3 bottom of the first inning. We go to the second at Target Field. Royals and Twins scoreless.
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2: 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And it is Salvador Perez to lead off the top of the second inning. Right-hander Joe Ryan's into his windup, and he delivers. Over the outer edge, a called strike, and it's 0-1. Scoreless game, top of the second at Target Field. Both teams are looking for their first base runner tonight. Here's the 0-1 pitch. Swung out and missed, and it's 0-2. Salvi chased a sweeper down and away. He's faced Joe Ryan plenty in his career. Just 5 hits against him, though, 5 for 24. It does include a double and a home run. Here's the 0-2. Fastball high. 1-2 on Salvador Perez. Michael Massey is on deck. Then Nick Lofton. No Vinny Pasquantino in the lineup. He was placed on the injured list today with right wrist soreness. The 1-2. Salvi loops it toward shallow left field. Down the line. Onto the grass. A base hit. And Salvi's got a leadoff single. On at first with nobody out for Michael Massey. Let's pause 10 seconds for station ID on the Royals Baseball Network.
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2: We're coming to you live from the IBEW Local 124 broadcast booth with Steve Stewart and our producer-engineer Eric Guthrie. I'm Jake Eisenberg. First pitch to Michael Massey. Fastball high, and that's ball one. Scoreless game, top of the second. Runner on first with nobody out. Salvador Perez singled to open this inning. That single by Salvi, and every Royals single this season earns a donation from Sun Life and the Kansas City Royals Foundation for Team Smile. Next pitch to Massey's popped up foul, third base side out of play. It's 1-1. That's to help their mission to improve the oral health of Kansas City youth. 1-1 on Michael Massey, who was 0-4 with a couple of strikeouts yesterday. Still a hot hitter since the All-Star break. The pitch. Massey rips it to right field. That's down for a base hit. Alan Roden cuts it off in front of the track. Salvi turns around second. He gets to third standing. Back-to-back singles for the Royals to begin the top of the second inning. Runners on the corners with nobody out for Nick Lofton. Now Massey stays hot. Entered tonight, hitting .333 since the All-Star break. And now Lofton, who's arguably the hottest hitter in the Royals lineup. He's got a career-best 8-game hitting streak. 9 for 24 in his last 8 games, including a double and a homer. 1 for 2 with a couple of walks yesterday. Righty-righty matchup with Joe Ryan. Here's the pitch. Down the middle for a strike, and it's 0-1. Fastball at 93 miles an hour. Ryan was originally drafted by the Tampa Bay Rays, 7th-round pick in 2018. He delivers, and Lofton carves it foul, first base side into the second level. It's 0-2. So a pretty good player development strategy from the Minnesota Twins. Hey, just take a look at who the Rays drafted in 2018, and at some point down the line, trade acquire them in a trade. That was Taj Bradley yesterday, the Rays' 5th-round pick that year, and now Joe Ryan tonight. In Joe Ryan's case, the Twins got him in a trade in 2021 for Nelson Cruz, boomstick. Here's the pitch. Lofton pops it up, shallow right field. Cody Clemens angles back onto the grass from second. He makes a one-hand catch. Everybody stays put. And that's the first out of the inning. And Joe Ryan has been a horse for the Twins ever since he made his debut in 2021. He's made at least 20 starts for the Twins. Every season he's pitched since then. A career 3.72 ERA in